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0: bottom of the first. Day one, Whitecaps coming to bat. 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Ruth's Chris serves only the best steaks, hand-selected from the top 2% of the country's beef. Foul straight back, 1-1, online at ruthschris.com. They can give us the blitz to take us through this Whitecaps starting nine.
1: Let's do it. Caleb Spurr, he's playing in right field tonight. Jackson Strong in center. Garrett Pennington is out at first base for Ricardo Hurtado. DH batting fourth. In the fifth spot, Clayton Campbell at catcher. Samuel Heal is at shorty sixth. Bottom three, Junior Tillian at left. Carlos Santana at third. And Juan Hernandez at second. David Lardui on the mound. 1-1, 6.75, the ERA for Dayton.
0: Is 1-2, is it cut and a miss? Down goes Caleb Spurr, and there's one away for the Whitecaps as we take a look around the Dayton Dragon defense.
1: And behind us in left field, Pratt Boo at center, Campanon out to right. The infield, Acosta Manning third for Sanchez at short, Alcantara at second, Graham at first. Duno back behind the plate, and again, Lordui on the mound.
0: Jackson Strong with a fascinating headshot on the video board with a high pop-up. Third base side, foul ground, room for Acosta, and he overran it. Well, sometimes you end up thinking you've got a clear path to the baseball, and a backspin ends up doing Jackson Strong a huge favor.
1: And you always want to make sure you settle underneath it, and that's exactly what Acosta did here. You see he gets over there quickly, and then he'll settle right here, and then realizes, oh no, that one's heading over my head. Plus, the cloud cover today is kind of weird.
0: Jackson Strong's about to take full advantage. This ball is Jackson Strong. We are tied at one here in West Michigan. How can you not be romantic about baseball?
1: Merely for the confidence itself, such an important thing there. And that's a nice fastball that he turned around to, albeit right down the middle of the plate. That's a really good swing to go up and get it. You're right. Bounce back, gets the good luck, and then turns it into a homer.
0: 376, well over the yellow line. I believe that one ended up over the grassy berm in the right field corner. 105 from Jackson Strong. Garrett Pennington takes outside. It's 2-0. And to your point, you're right. Jackson Strong really needed that. 2-0. Pennington sends it back this way.
1: And the truth is that when you're struggling, pitchers don't really hesitate when it comes to going right after you and challenging you with pitches. They don't feel the need to work around you. He did there, and Strong made it pay for it.
0: Down low. You know, baseball players are pretty superstitious. What are the odds Jackson Strong will campaign for more Toy Story jersey nights?
1: This is actually just the home jersey moving forward.
0: Here's the 3-1. Pennington takes up high. That's ball four.
1: I love that we're seeing Garrett Pennington draw more free passes this year. I think that's one area where he's such a good hitter, and he wants to make his impact with the bat. We've seen that in his willingness to be aggressive in counts. But the more of those that he can draw, again, just the better pitches he's going to get for himself.
0: Side edge, make it 0-2 on Ricardo Hurtado. Another fascinating video board shot. They have really gone all out when it comes to displaying these Whitecaps players. This one's just outside. I did not expect Hurtado. I mean, it must be a different angle for him.
1: It must be. He looks a little different.
0: Maybe he just rolled out of bed.
1: We saw him on media day. He wasn't ready for the picture.
0: It's
1: That's
0: an expression I haven't seen him make in person. Here's the 1-2. Fouls it away. One ball, two strikes on Hurtado, who had a couple of big swings last night. a single and a solo home run, but then struck out with the bases loaded to end the ball game. But slowly but surely, we're starting to see him come out of what's been an elongated slump for this catcher, who was one of the offensive engines for the Lakeland Flying Tigers last year. This time he waves and misses for strike three.
1: Yeah, and really his last two ABs from that one last night to here, you could see him really attack down low in those breaking balls, just having a hard time laying off of them.
0: One on, two out. Here's Clayton Campbell for the Whitecaps. Goes first pitch hunting, first base side. It's out of play. Gentleman tried to play the short hop off the dugout, and it rolled to someone about four persons to his right. And she is not going to give up that baseball. I am confident.
1: It's mine.
0: Nor should she.
1: She's just giving out fist bumps. That's the only thing she is giving out. But no, the baseball is hers.
0: Word is someone just offered her Sunday tickets for that baseball. 0-1. Little inside.
1: Yeah, it is crazy to see the storm that has taken place immediately afterwards. And the last time he was here in 2024 was right before, 23 that is. It's the last time right before he won the two awards. So even in that day, you know, there was still a buzz and excitement in the air to still see Tarek Skubal, but you know, you add on the two Cy Youngs, that certainly makes it a lot different. I consider myself fortunate for having seen now two-time Cy Young Award winners in minor league situations. Jacob DeGrom.
0: That's right. You went to that one as a fan. Here's the 1-2. A little bit high. Two balls, two strikes on Campbell. It's been a long first inning. Over 25 pitches for Carlos Marcano in the top of this frame, and now it's going to be a 20-pitch-plus start for David Lordui. Campbell, 2-2. Foul tip into the glove of the catcher, Duno. That's strike three. Let's go to the second. 1-1. We're all tied up thanks to the Jackson Strong home run here on Whitecaps Radio and TV.
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3: 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This is Whitecaps Baseball.
0: Let's go to the second inning. Whitecaps Baseball is brought to you by Meyer. For every double play the Whitecaps turn this season, $50 will be donated to local food banks courtesy of Meyer's double play program. Let's go to the second inning. That'll bring up number two for the Dayton Dragons here in inning number two. Alfredo Alcantara starts us off. It'll be the bottom three for Julio Murillo's lineup. Jacob Friend, Victor Acosta to follow against Carlos Marcano in the second. Alcantara, who had a home run in last night's ball game, shoots one high and foul. It's nothing and one. one. Shot towards third. Going to be a tough play, but Santana makes it look way too easy. And perfect theme music, right on time for the Toy Story theme.
1: Yeah, you got a friend in me, Carlos Santana. Or rather, Jacob Christian Friend. Santana says to Carlos Marcano, yes, Jacob Friend, we do have a friend in the building. That's a great throw, right on target, too. Pennington barely had to move over at first base. That's a great play.
0: Oh, somebody tell Rene Rivera, if he decides to pinch hit Woody Hayden at some point tonight.
1: We do have a member of the Bigby promo crew, I believe, who is actually dressed as Woody tonight.
0: Is that right?
1: Woody himself.
0: A little bit high to Jacob Friend. So Toy Story 5 comes out 2 weeks from today.
1: Wow.
0: That is when the brand new edition of that storied film franchise hits theaters. And I'm glad that it's going to be in theaters. There's our,
1: hey,
0: our friend Woody. He's even kind of got the walk down.
1: The stroll. The hat. He was doing a lot of dancing on the dugout before the game.
0: Down and in to Friend. Three balls, one strike. In case you didn't hear it, they were playing Randy Newman's You've Got a Friend in Me. Three balls, one strike on Friend. He's had a good series since coming up from single A. This time he gets under it. Shallow right center. Who wants it? How about the center fielder, Jackson Strong, as Caleb Spur gives way for out number two. Two down for Victor Acosta.
1: But it looked like Spur initially was trying to call for that baseball, but I think at the very last second, Strong told him, hey, that's mine. But good communication between the two to make that play. It's a really hard thing to do when you're moving that quickly to get to a baseball, especially in that in-between territory. So good job by Strong to take that one over and realize as a center fielder that one's probably best going to him.
0: 95-mile-per-hour fastball for strike one. The next one is an attempted bunt that hits the bottom of the zone anyway. 0-2. We've seen Marcano get as high as 96 miles per hour thus far. Now he finds himself looking for that third out here in the second inning. It was hard to come by in the first. He's 0-2. Acosta slaps it foul to spoil it, and he stays alive.
1: And it seems like Marcano knows exactly what he wants, too, in his sequencing. He just shook off two different pitches before finally settling with that last one. Looks like he went with the breaking ball, but knows what he wants.
0: The turn and the 0-2 toss. Acosta to shortstop. Heel. Fires that one across the diamond. It's a 1-2-3 second. Go to the bottom half. 1-1 tie on Whitecaps Radio and TV.
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0: 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Ready to help. Bottom two, 1-1 tie. Samuel Heal is the batter. He takes inside. I feel like I'm just going to be directing your attention to the video board all night. They have been going all out on player headshots tonight. As Heal fouls this one away, one ball, one strike. So I do apologize in advance, but I mean, is that not grade A minor league baseball at its finest?
1: That is actually Sammy Heal. He was very excited for media day.
0: He was wearing that. Grounder, right side. Alcantara just ahead to get that little Texas two-step from the first baseman, Graham, to make sure his foot was on the bag, and there's one away.
1: Now, Rex was a great character from Toy Story. He's one of my favorites. He was always a worrier about everything. He was always freaking out, but very entertaining. Ooh, Junior gets the Penguin.
0: The Penguin pops one in a shallow center field. Keon Vu for out number two. I leave it up to Christian Santana. Well, if you're just joining us and you're going, haven't you guys been playing for 2 hours now? Why are you in the second inning? No, not so much. We had an elongated rain delay before this game started. We were scheduled for a 6:35 first pitch. Did not get going until an hour and 10 minutes after the fact. Santana takes one that looked good, but is called a little bit high. And it's one ball, no strikes on Santana. We just had the Whitecaps director of ticket sales visit us in the booth, who I would imagine has had maybe a couple requests for tickets today.
1: Yeah, just a few.
0: Maybe not for today's game as much as maybe a game over the weekend. I'll let you figure out which one. But he was talking about standing room because it's actually the first time that they've had to have the conversation in the office of just how many standing room tickets do we sell?
1: Yeah.
0: And he said it's a couple hundred for standing room only, and they sold every single one of them. Inside, ball four. Two out walk for Christian Santana. That is a reference to the fact that Tarek Skubal is now scheduled to pitch on Sunday. That is the news that has made its way around West Michigan. Announced by A.J. Hinch earlier today. Here's Juan Hernandez. Takes down low. He looks friendlier than I remember on the scoreboard. One ball, no strikes on the Whitecaps second baseman. And he pops one up. Man, these Caps are swinging early and often tonight. Jacob Friend puts it away, and the Caps go scoreless in the second. Third inning, 1-1 tie on Whitecaps Radio and TV.
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0: Third inning, 1-1 tie, Whitecaps and Dayton Dragons. Game four of our six-game series. Caps need a win tonight to draw even through the first four. Back to the top of the order we go for the Dayton Dragons. It's Carlos Sanchez against Carlos Marcano, who went first pitch shopping in his first at-bat. This time, same action, different result. Nothing in one on a cut and a miss. Be followed by Alfredo Duno and Keon Vu. Well, the first inning saw both of these starting pitchers throw a ton of pitches. Marcano went over 25. David Lord-Dewey went over 20. And both of them much easier to get through their second inning, trying to find and establish some rhythm. Sanchez floats one in the air to left. Junior Tillian, one away. And that's seemingly the perpetual struggle for pitchers, is to get through those first couple of batters and then just find a way to get yourself through that first inning.
1: And to settle in after what was obviously a frustrating error in that first inning. I think that was important for Carlos Marcano and, you know, Dan Rickaball and his infinite wisdom and still getting the most out of this pitching staff, even what has been a rough year. You know, just going out there to calm him down. And I think for Marcano, obviously part of the emotional development, not letting that snowball inning occur just because he gave up a hard one. And right now, it seems like he's been able to lock back in.
0: Ball one, next toss is a mile-high pop-up. Foul ground left side. Santana trying to not suffer the same fate of his third baseman on the other side, and Victor Acosta backpedals his way into making that grab, and there's two down.
1: Even the pop-outs for Alfredo Duno are just towering shots. It's amazing to see. And I know we used to talk about that with, like, Spencer Torkelson, with how deep his foul balls were, but yeah, he swings such a hard bat. You just hope that he doesn't barrel it up.
0: Could say the same about this player, Keon Vu, who takes one a little bit low. One ball, no strikes. 1-1 tie, top of the third. Two outs, bases empty as the infield shifts over to the right side on this left-handed center fielder. Vu slaps one at second. Good backhand stop. Hernandez takes his time and gets him at first. Savvy play by the 20-year-old. Let's go to the bottom of the third. One-one tie on Whitecaps Radio and TV.
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0: third. 1-1 tie, Dayton and West Michigan. Caleb Spurr to lead things off. He struck out swinging his first time up. It's top of the order for West Michigan. Spurr plants one to shortstop. Easy play for Sanchez. One up and one down. Well, I wanted to make sure at some point tonight we paid tribute to Marty Allen, who was honored before the ball game with a moment of silence. He passed away earlier this week. And he is so well known here in West Michigan. Great job by our friends in the production room who contributed to the West Michigan baseball community. It was Marty along with Lou Chamberlain and Denny Baxter who really were the three pioneers that helped bring minor league baseball to West Michigan. Played a big role in what was at the time the Old Kent Park building project back in 1993. Strong shoots one to right field. Easy catch for Campanon. Two up and two down. But certainly the whole Whitecaps family is thinking of Marty Allen today.
1: And it really all started with them too, and the move of, you know, bringing pro ball to Grand Rapids. Was Comstock Park was kind of the first big step, and everything else that we've seen follow.
0: Pennington hits one high in the air. It's got some carry, but it's not going to get far enough. Campanon makes the grab on the track, and the Caps go 1-2-3.
2: If it's his third time in the game,
0: let's go to the fourth. 1-1 tie, Dayton and West Michigan. Nate's got a look at the scores.
3: It's the Out of Town Scoreboard. A look at all the scores from Detroit Tiger affiliates and Major League Baseball. Here's Nate Wengler.
1: Down in low A, Lakeland 6-5 lead in favor of the Flying Tigers. Fort Myers 3 in the top of the 7th. They cut that one down to just a one-run game, 6-5 as it stands right now for Lakeland. In that ball game, Carson Rucker with a pair of RBIs, 1-for-3 with 2 RBIs, both of them coming on a 2-run home run in that game. Hunter Dobbins with a double. He also has a pair of RBIs in that game. 2 hits for the Lakeland Flying Tigers. Getting the start for Lakeland here tonight, Alistair Tanner. He's had a really good go at it so far with Lakeland. Tough go at it tonight, though. 3 1/3, 2 runs, 2 strikeouts in that game for the Flying Tigers. Elsewhere around the Midwest League, South Bend and Quad Cities. It's a shootout in Quad Cities tonight. 9-8 the lead right now in favor of the River Bandits, bottom of the 5th. Top 6, Lake County and Fort Wayne. It's the Tin Caps in front 7-3. Top, bottom 5, Lansing and Great Lakes. It's the Loons. Slight 2-0 lead in that inning. Elsewhere, Beloit and Peoria tied at 1, top of the 2nd. In Quad Cities and South Bend, they're actually playing 2 today, so they have a doubleheader after yesterday's game was postponed due to rain. Also, by the way, Wisconsin and Cedar Rapids tied at 1 in their ballgame. We'll give you a look at Double A Erie as well as Triple A Toledo as we go to the 4th inning of our game. Carlos Marcano's ready to get back to work, honoring some hometown heroes. An ovation from the fans here in West Michigan. Lights are on after our delayed start here tonight. Began this one at 7:45 after a scattering of rain that came through the area. We were expecting more tonight, but got lucky in that way. Here's Carter Graham. Sends the first one he sees deep to left center. Got some ride, and it is out of here. Off the facing of the video board. Carter crushes and Dayton jumps back in front 2-1. Here in the 4th inning. For Marcano, who has been so efficient in where he's been placing his pitches tonight, left that fastball right down the middle. And Dayton, more than any other team, has really hurt West Michigan with the home runs. They had 3 last night. They have a 4th in the last 2 games as Carter Graham sends that one out. Your leading confidant fouls one off. Evens it up at 1-1 against him. Advanced on an error his last time up. But what a series Carter Graham is having. He was 3-for-4 yesterday. Did 3 singles in that game for Dayton. Now his 8th home run of the year here tonight. Confidant rolls over. 1-2 second base. Hernandez Here's out number one here in the fourth. Bring in John Michael Fail. But at Double A Erie right now, the Seawolves 7-4 lead over Richmond, the Flying Squirrels. 17 games over 500, so they have some work to do to make up for lost time in the Eastern League. Brett Callahan having a good night tonight. He's 1-for-2 with a pair of RBIs, his eighth home run of the season. Nicknamed it the Cali Cruise Missile last year with how hard and how high and how fast he hit some of his home runs here in West Michigan. He got a new member of that top 30 list for the Tigers. Skipped to second, Santana. And a good scoop by Pennington at first, two away. Here is Alfredo Alcantara with a pair down. But Tyrone Lorenzo, also two RBIs in that game. He's 1-for-1 with a run scored in two ribbies. We've seen the power reemerge for Tyrone Lorenzo. Now just trying to get that average up. Only hit 218 as it stands right now. Andrew Jenkins with an RBI in that game. So Chris Myers, a pair of runs batted in as well. So everybody contributing down in Double A. We'll also take a look at Triple A Toledo as well. They're in the top of the second in their game. Big cut and miss from Alcantara. Evens it up at one ball and one strike. Much like many of his Dayton counterparts, set a pair of home runs last time around here in West Michigan. Caps just one win against the Dragons. They're nine times playing them this year. Two balls and a strike against Alcantara. 3-0 the lead for the Mudhens right now over the Iowa Cubs. Top of the second in that game. Ooh, and Alcantara got around on this one. Tillian to the track. He looks up and he snares it. A step shy of the wall. Alcantara made a bid for a second home run in the inning. Instead, they'll settle with one. Carter Graham puts the Dragons ahead. 2-1 when we come back here on the Whitecaps Baseball Network.
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3: You've got the West Michigan Whitecaps on the ticket, West Michigan.
1: Celebrating Toy Story tonight as Hurtado looks to celebrate as well. Left field and off the wall. Too tall for Friend. And Hurtado says, you have a friend in me, to West Michigan. Spikes it off the wall, a double to open the fourth. And that game-tying run at second. And we have seen a trend here tonight. Swing early, swing often. A lot of first-pitch swings for the Whitecaps. And that time, Hurtado is able to turn around and nearly send one out of here. Here's Clayton Campbell with a man on. In on away, and a quick meeting between Duno and Lord Dewey on the mound. But six combined home runs in yesterday's game These two teams looking to combine a little bit more power here today. Already have one. That last inning does allow us to tell you, though, Whitecaps baseball is always brought to you by Stratus Building Solutions, preferred commercial cleaning company of the West Michigan Whitecaps, and LMCU Ballpark, local family-owned Grand Rapids company servicing both large and small facilities throughout West Michigan. Let Stratus help you and become your official janitorial company as well. Clayton Campbell, the man on second and on away. It's a breaker that misses low and away. One ball and no strikes. Final look. Minor league scoreboard right now. 3-0 lead for the Mudhens. We talked about over the Iowa Cubs here tonight. Eduardo Valencia with a pair of RBIs in that game. Sawyer Gibson Long, just one inning down so far. No runs with a strikeout. Of course, we'll take a look what's happening in Major League Baseball after the conclusion of the sixth inning. Right now, Tigers in the seventh against Seattle, holding a 3-1 lead over the Mariners. Of course, coming on the heels of a 3-0 sweep of the Rays. And so, again, with how long the Major League season is, you can't just take a three-game set and stretch that out over an entire season. However, you hope that it's an indication of what's to come for that team who's returning a lot of pieces off the injured list. 3-0, Campbell swings and crushes to left field, but it's off the netting. Another tight foul ball down that left field line for Clayton Campbell. Just too far out in front on the 3-0. Three balls and a strike. Things have cleared up just enough here tonight, albeit it's created a comfortable temperature night. Cooled down everything a little bit earlier with the rain passing through. Going to be a fun weekend, though, here in West Michigan. 3-1. Bender outside. Ball four. With still nobody away in the inning. A double now walk to Clayton Campbell. Here's Samuel Giel. So here's Sammy with a chance to tie it. And he might do just that. Lifts it into center field. Turning third is Hurtado. He'll score. Sammy slings it into center. We're tied at two here in the fourth. After Lord Bowie, it's been really good locating his pitches. He's just been leaving some right down the middle. That another example. And after Heel, the errant throw to first base a little bit earlier. Allowed Dayton to get that run. He ties it here in the fourth inning. I bring out the pitching coach, Willie Blair, former pitching coach here with the Whitecaps. They have a conversation on the mound. When your family will settle for nothing short of the ultimate fun and excitement, Game Time Fun Park is the place to go. They have an assortment of exciting activities to choose from. Got fun food and entertainment.

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4: Here is Christian Santana. Still nobody gone. Dayton will speed up the activity in their bullpen. Foul ball back our direction. Will he get out of play? Duno. Ooh, an underhanded grab. Just shy of the netting. Ricky from the young catcher, but he's able to pull it in, one away. Bring in Juan Hernandez. So hard to find these after you pop up. Duno trapping it that time. And a much needed out number one here for Dayton. Here's Hernandez with a man at first. 3 runs home for the Caps. Here in the fourth, check it back over to first, not in time. But getting to those behind-the-scenes secrets when it comes to Toy Story. I know we've talked about Woody Haydee, and also Woody the character, which has felt like 2-1 this week when previewing Toy Story Jersey Night. Hernandez well out in front on that breaker. No balls and a strike. But in the early drafts, Woody was actually written as a mean-spirited ventriloquist dummy. In other words, he was supposed to be the villain in Toy Story. Again, Hernandez a cut to miss 0-2. After test audiences disliked him, the character was completely rewritten into a lovable pull-string cowboy that we know today. So he was actually supposed to be the villain in the whole plot, but had to make him a little bit more likable. And of course, people responded to that. Hernandez a foul ball, stays at 0-2. This is one of my favorite ones, though. Buzz was actually originally supposed to be called Lunar Larry. Toy manufacturer Mattel originally declined to let Pixar use the actual Barbie doll, fearing the film would flop and ruin the brand's blank slate image for children. So they decided to change it to Buzz. Cut and a miss that time. Hernandez goes down. That means 2 away after the pop-out. So pop-out, strikeout. Caleb Spurr will bat. Dragons just a little bit ahead of themselves. They thought that was it. Back to the top of the order. Here's Caleb Spurr. 0-2 tonight. Strikeout and a ground out. This ball in there, 0-1. One to Spur. Soared into center field. Coming in on it, Vu. He'll look it in, and that's out number 3. But not before the Caps are able to rally for 3 and push back out in front. It's 4-2 as we march to the 5th. Here are the Whitecaps Baseball Network.
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4: High and deep towards right. You can forget about it. Goodbye. Kevin McGonigal has left the yard.
3: And gone tomorrow.
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6: Well, look who's back. Preston Howie starts off the top of the fifth inning. Here in relief for West Michigan. End of the line for Carlos Marcano. Two runs through those four innings. And welcome back to Preston Howie here in West Michigan. So you'll get the bottom part of this lineup and Jacob Friend to start things off. Here in inning number five. Lifts that one foul off to the left side. One ball and one strike. Preston Howie back with the Whitecaps after being part of that 2025 championship team just a season ago. This is 1-1. Fastball that misses outside. Makes it two balls and a strike. But was an incredible asset for the Caps just a season ago. Began the year as a high leverage reliever, locking down four saves for West Michigan just last year. Eventually worked his way into the middle of the rotation, but handled that change beautifully. Five-inning scoreless gem, 3-0 shutout against Lansing. His first pro season, 3.19 the ERA. 2.03 batting average against just a season ago for Preston Howie. So much to love about what he did with the Caps just a season ago. This one's lined into right field. Jacob Friend taking care of the first one. Gets on with a single to open up the inning. Victor Acosta will take his cuts on. Here with a man on base in nobody way. Of course, we talked about some celebrity ties in the Howie family as well. Brianne Howie is older sister, part of Ginny in Georgia. Successful TV show on Netflix has done other assorted roles, but Howie is a key part of that really good rotation from a year ago. Acosta with a man on and nobody away. Fouls it back to the netting. No balls and a strike against him. 0-1 with a ground out today. We had mentioned coming up on Sunday, two-time Cy Young Award winner Tarek Skubal will be making a rehab appearance here in West Michigan. What is now officially the third time he's been here pitching for the Whitecaps. Was here for a very short amount of time in 2018, rehabbed here in 2023, and now most recently coming up, well, I should say, coming up on Sunday. But again, against the Dayton Dragons, that's who he faced the last time he was here in West Michigan. Right side, it's Pennington. Second, one, heel, back to first. Not in time. Awkward-looking angle to throw that one. Acosta just fast enough to get down the line. He's there on a fielder's choice. Here is Carlos Sanchez. Now Victor Acosta. Big cut and miss. Net off-speed offering. No balls in a strike against him. But Sunday, it's just Tarek Skubal day. It's also 6-7 day here in West Michigan. So everybody around me does the thing. Bender Lone away, one ball and one strike, which marked exactly 67 days until opening day of this season. Fans who purchased tickets during that specific 24-hour flash sale were discounted at $6.70 for box seat tickets, so they went quick. It's one of the big reasons why that game was sold out before the news of Tarek Skubal even came down the line, but it's also another day of diversity here at the ballpark. Las Calaveras State, West Michigan, our day of diversity. Luchador bobblehead given away to the first 1,000 people. And you get to see a two-time Cy Young Award winner. That'll be a fun day here in West Michigan. Check throw back over to first. Of course, wanted to reiterate this. There's only one official place to get tickets, is how we will go down and address the shoe.
7: Happy 8th birthday, Charlie.
6: You need to make sure the shoe's tied.
7: Happy birthday, Charlie. Celebrate all weekend. Make your dad buy you anything you want.
6: The 2-1 ground ball left side shifted into the wrong position. And Carlos Sanchez puts it right through the gap on the left side. 2-on now here for Dayton and Alfredo Duno to bat. The only place to find tickets, you got to go to whitecapsbaseball.com. I know I've seen a lot of different tickets going for certain rates in the Sunday game, but only official place to find those tickets from the Whitecaps themselves is whitecapsbaseball.com. For that Sunday game, for the Caps head on the road for a 6-game series against the Lake County Captains. Of course, that Sunday game already sold out, as we talked about a little bit earlier. Duno takes one in there for a strike, makes it a ball and a strike against him. Home run in the game yesterday. Right now, second in the Midwest League in homers. He has 12 of them. Here for the 20-year-old catcher. He tries to add another one there late on a fastball. It's 1-2. One thing you'll never do is cheat him on any of these swings. Howie hunting a K. So it forces Duno to back up on that pitch inside. Two balls and two strikes. Of course, Dayton right now just one game back. That top spot in the Midwest League. Right now it's been them and Great Lakes in lockstep. At the top of the division. Duno, another towering fly ball into center field. Jackson Strong roams under it. That's the second man away here in the fifth. Bring in Keon Boo. Right now, Great Lakes, that 4-0 lead, end of the sixth against Lansing. So it'll be a race until the very end. So Keon Vu with a single and a run scored already in this game. It's a changeup. Missed low and away, one ball and no strikes. Really good turnout for this game here tonight. Centennial Securities Pavilion filled up. All the way down that left field line, the seating bowl around us. Miller Lighthouse deck is filled up as well across the way. Fastball misses high and away. Here to Vu, two balls and no strikes. And despite the delayed start, a lot of people sticking around for this one. This is away here, 3-0. Vu 1-for-2, run scored, 2 RBIs in the game yesterday. As well as second home run against the Caps this year. He's had a lot of success against West Michigan, including one of those home runs coming off of a former college teammate in Ben Jacobs. Watches a fastball miss high and away from Howie. That'll load the bases here in the fifth inning. I'll bring out Dan Rickaball here for a conversation with Preston Howie. And while we have time, let's get these words from Auto Owners Insurance.
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6: Carter Graham with the bases loaded. It's a cutter that misses low and away, one ball and no strikes. Graham at a solo home run in the fourth. He's 2-for-2 tonight. And the Dayton Dragons down by two here in the top of the fifth inning. Oh, as he takes a fastball that nearly got him in the helmet that time. Bends out of the way, two balls, no strikes. Oh, look at this close call. Hear the sizzle as it passes past your ear. Reminds me a little bit of a recent highlight. Saw up at the major league level with Kevin McGonigal trying to make a play at first base. Here quickly though, bases loaded here, 2-0. Ends in there for a strike, makes it two balls and a strike. McGonigal falling away from the play, made a throw to first base that buzzed the tower of one of the umpires. And if you've ever had a ball pass by you that quick, it sounds like bacon as it's passing past you. It kind of sizzles. As Carter Graham goes deep into the gap, spur will watch it leave the yard. Wasn't convinced that got over, but it did. Graham with a grand slam. In 5 runs driven in this game. The second Dayton Dragon with a 2-home run game in this series since Peyton Stovall. And it's the Dragons right back in the lead, 6-4. Victor Acosta fouls it off. Check that, your lean confidant. Spins in there for a strike from Howie, 0-2. Thomas Bruss up and warming now for West Michigan. And the milk means more bullpen. And with home runs and runs in general and ERAs being way up this year, really across minor league baseball, Dayton Dragons right up there with the South Bend Cubs in terms of one of the best offenses in this league. It's just so hard when one after another, they can all hurt you. And Carter Graham's certainly been one of them. 3-for-3 tonight, 5 RBIs. We're only in the fifth. Confidant was 0-for-4 last night. Howie looking to get out of this inning with a 1-2 count. Is now Confidant crushes to right field. Spur on his way back, and he snares it just shy of the wall. But Dayton grabs the lead back, 4 on a grand slam from Carter Graham. Bottom of the fifth up next, Dayton in front 6-4. Here the Whitecaps Baseball Network.
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14: The Home Run Derby, live from West Michigan, bottom of the fifth inning. Already, three more home runs today. That is nine combined homers in the last two games. A grand slam from Carter Graham. A Graham slam, if you will. This one misses outside to Jackson Strong. One ball and one strike. 6-4 the lead for the Dayton Dragons. Bottom of the fifth. Heart of the order for the Whitecaps as Jackson Strong fouls that one off to the right. David Lordui back out for another inning of work. Only 56 pitches, again, despite giving up those three runs in the fourth. So probably try to get him through the fifth inning at the very least. Jackson Strong, a solo homer to start this game off. Goes down swinging this time at a breaking ball low and away. One gone on that punch out. Well, as we've talked about many a times here on the broadcast, down in the Capsize shop, you can find the 2025 West Michigan Whitecaps card set. You'll get all those cards, that Caps team from a year ago, the historic team that brought back that Midwest League championship. But, of course, baseball cards is a huge market. Sports cards in general is just massive. A lot of people that live stream those, trade those. There's a lot of money going around. And, of course, being a top prospect, there's an expectation that you will sign a decent amount of cards throughout the course of your minor league career. As this one swings outside to Pennington, makes it two balls and a strike. Topps Baseball sent us a whole stack of cards to have. Bryce Rayner signed, the number two prospect for Detroit, who says that he's actually had to sign a litany of cards since coming into minor league baseball. Not just them, but a lot of other places as well. So got the chance to sit down and hang out with Bryce a little bit earlier today. Talk about a lot of different things. Mentioned that he was an avid gamer once upon a time. Has moved away from that, mostly because of the time constraints. Garrett Pennington draws a free pass, his second walk today. After low and away that time, he'll get on first. Here's Ricardo Hurtado, had a double his last time up. Be interested to see if Lordui can batten down the hatches here in the bottom of the fifth inning after his offense gave him all that help. Lever up in the pen here for Dayton. Looks like that's Bo Blanchard. He's up and throwing for the Dragons. Fastball misses high away. One ball and no strikes here to Hurtado. One for two with that double and a run scored tonight. One sneaks in there for a strike. One ball and one strike. Talked about a lot of different stuff with Bryce. His mentality, the way that he attacks the game. Thought it was interesting because, you know, normally when we think about baseball, it is a thinking man's game in a lot of ways. And especially, we talked about this yesterday, as you see Bryce on the top step of that dugout watching here tonight. Not in the lineup for the Caps, but the art of hitting. And you know, it's interesting to get his perspective in his first real full season here in minor league baseball. But you know, we talk about the scouting report and kind of predicting what's coming next and understanding trends, and all of that matters. But I thought Bryce had something really interesting to add. Ooh, this fastball nearly comes in and gets Hurtado. But it is ball four. So much like walks, setting up the Caps' last victory in this series. A couple of free passes. Now Clayton Campbell with a chance to take his cuts. One away, two on here in the fifth. It might be time. Make the move here for Dayton Willie Blair on his way out to the mound. Have this chat here with Lord Dewey. No official sign to bring in the reliever quite yet here for Dayton. Instead, this conversation will wrap up fairly quickly here. Maybe just telling him how to attack Clayton Campbell. Two on, one away, bottom of the fifth. In a 6-4 lead for the Dragons. Back to that conversation on Bryce Rander. He talked about how he actually a lot of times likes to have as empty of a head as possible when playing. I guess in a way, just kind of go brain neutral. And when in at the letters, no balls and one strike. And the reason for that is because overthinking, he talks about, is something that really can adversely affect his game. You know, it's the old saying of you try to do too much, you end up not doing too much. I mean, that's the adage for someone like Bryce Rander. So you talked about breathing and getting himself to be mindful and just be where his feet are, because you start to speed yourself up too much mentally, it could work against you. Clayton Campbell takes loan away, a ball and two strikes. And so it's just a unique perspective from someone who is that young in Bryce Rander, just 20 years old here in the Midwest League. But we know how much of a mental challenge this game can be. As Campbell pops this one up, and Duno, a shuffle, a snag right on that first baseline. Means two away here for Samuel Heal with two on for the Caps. But the conversation was actually brought up in the way of the on-field interview sometimes they'll do with infielders during the middle of games, because we've seen that in baseball before. Talk a little bit more about that on the other side. Lord Dewey will be replaced, a new pitcher into the game for the Dragons on the other side with two on and two away in the fifth. Here on the Whitecaps Baseball Network.
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0: Two on two way, Caps down by two.
1: In the bottom of the fifth, Samuel Keogh with a cut and a miss. Bo Blanchard, the new pitcher into the game here for the Dayton Dragons. Milt Meads, more pitching change. A lengthy right-hander. Get his appearance on the mound here for the Dragons. Pretty good over his last two appearances. 5 2/3, one run. But Heel loops one to center. That will drop in no man's land. Pennington turns and scores. 2/3 is Hurtado. And Sammy coming in clutch. Back-to-back ABs with an RBI knock. It's back to a one-run game. And I guess the best way to bounce back from an early mistake, deliver a couple of quality swings the way he did. RBI single in the fourth. Another one here in the fifth. Here's Junior Tillian. First pitch to him. Slider misses away, one ball and no strikes. Tillian 1-for-2 today, had that two-run double, but put the Caps ahead last time out. Monster swing and a miss and a fastball that time, evens it up at one ball and one strike. Wanted to give a shout out to everybody on the grounds crew here today in West Michigan, the work you guys did to get the field ready. We've had some weird weather days this season. You know, nothing long enough to really postpone us, but just long enough to force everybody to spring to action. They did a lot of work on this field to make sure we were ready to go here tonight. But again, we talked about all the different renovations to the stadium. The way it drains is a big one. Runner takes off as Tillian flares it to right center field. It could get down, and it's grabbed. Confidant, a full head of steam. And he takes away what could have been more for the Caps. But they trim it down to one at 6-5 as we march to the sixth. You're on Whitecaps Radio and TV.
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0: 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And home runs abound in these last two games. Preston Howie back to work, foul ball. John Michael Fail flares it back to the screen, 0 for 3 with a pair of strikeouts last night and an 0 for 1 count to begin this inning. Alfredo Alcantara, Jacob Friend, the two to follow. Just a one-run game. These two teams trading blows the last two innings. Speaking of combined, a combined 9 runs between these two sides in the last two. One. It's off the inside edge, makes it 2 balls and a strike. And typically speaking, when the Caps have gotten into this position in the past, a shootout with somebody else has not gone their way, but keeping pace decently tonight. And on the hands and Fail. Flails and sends it to short. Heel puts it on to first. Run away on that ground out. Here is Alfredo Alcantara. This is 1 ball and no strikes. Another 1-0. Rolled foul off the right side, makes it a ball and a strike. Down low on this one, 2-1. Right as the Caps starting to turn up their offense a little bit, I know we're going to give you a look at our Major League scoreboard. After the 6th inning, we can talk about what the Tigers are doing right now, though. How about 12 hits for them tonight as Alcantara stings one into center field. Lines one in the lower part of the zone. Gets on with a base knock here for Dayton. That'll bring in Jacob Friend. But 22 combined hits between those two, but 12 for the Tigers here tonight. That 7-3 lead over the Mariners can make it 4 straight wins. They can hold on in that one. Kerry Carpenter, home run number 8 on the season tonight. Kerry Bonds, a 2-run shot in that one for the Tigers. Also Spencer Torkelson, home run number 9 for him on the year in that game. Another 2-run blast, so a pair of 2-run homers. Carpenter and Torque both go deep. Good bender that time. Friend swings over the top of it. Framber Valdez with the start. 5 innings, 1 run, 5 strikeouts. So that one officially into the top of the 9th. Tigers trying to close it out. Will Vest mound right now for Detroit. Friend out in front on the changeup that time. Dribbles it foul off to the left side. A ball and 2 strikes. Torkelson again, 2 RBIs in that homer. Gleyber Torres also having himself a night. He has a double. 3 for 4 with a run scored and 2 RBIs. So, all that to be said, Gleyber Torres and Kerry Carpenter have been swinging exceptionally hot bats since coming back. All good signs for the Tigers. Of course, coupling that with what Dylan Dingler did in that Rays series, Riley Green, and then obviously the steady force that has been Kevin McGonigal, in a lot of ways leaning on him for their offense this year. Seems like they might have that combination they need. Again, not out of the race quite yet. It's weird to think that. There's still a chance. A fighting chance, if you will. Ben's low and away, 2-2. Friend 1 for 2 in this ballgame, a single and a flyout. Did launch his first home run in the Midwest League in this series. His first game against the Caps. 308, 357 since joining. Ooh, he takes that changeup just off the outside edge. 3-2. Now the full count. Runner goes. Fouled off out of play. We'll do it again. Long run back here for Alfredo Alcantara. Taking a look at what's happening the rest of this series. Again, coming up tomorrow. You're on Saturday, Educator Appreciation Night. So shout out all of our teachers once upon a time. Back over to first, not in time. I may not have been the best student at times. However, I did take a lot from school. Mostly the important stuff, how to read, how to write, all those other good things. So I wouldn't be able to be here tonight without you guys. So a chance to appreciate y'all tomorrow. Ooh, they might have gotten the runner in between second and first. And no chance for Alcantara. Slide short and heel. Little tap on the leg. Sends him right back to the dugout, 2-away. Here's another look. Good move from Howie. You can tell that initial movement triggered Alcantara to take off. And then ball four here against Jacob Friend. So he gets a free pass here for Victor Acosta. Face Acosta here. So Educator Appreciation Night tomorrow. This is Farm Bureau Insurance Fireworks. Then on Sunday, as we talked about, may as well just be Tarek Skubal Day. But it is Las Calaveras Day, West Michigan, and we were talking about Sammy Heal a little bit earlier out of Venezuela, kind of the cover image of Las Calaveras Night. Of course, winners of the World Baseball Classic for the start of this season. Of course, Miguel Cabrera was on the staff for Team Venezuela, and of anybody, you could really tell how much it meant to him. Fastball misses high and away, one ball and one strike. There's that image of Miguel Cabrera crying after Venezuela had won the World Baseball Classic. And to do it over the United States, too, you know, maybe it doesn't mean as much to some countries, but to others, it means everything. Runs off the inside edge, makes it two balls and a strike here against Victor Acosta. Of course, they've all talked about it. There's a tremendous amount of pride in representing home, and sometimes we forget about just how far and wide they come from to play this game. Fast ball on the outside edge, two balls and two strikes. I'll never forget our outfielder who started the year here in West Michigan, but has been in here, been at the stadium for plenty of games, currently on the injured list, rehabbing right now. Roberto Campos. His parents hadn't seen him since he was 13 years old. Came to a game 2 years ago to watch him play for the first time in what was nearly a decade. A very emotionally heavy moment, and that's why days like Sunday matter, to recognize those players. Runner takes off again. Bender, outside edge. And a good pitch from Howie to get Acosta. Sets down the sixth. Bottom of six up next. In a one-run game in favor of the Dragons here on the Whitecaps Baseball Network.
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1: 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On MILB TV.

0: we go to the bottom of the sixth. Lights on here at LMCU Ballpark. Coming up on 9:30 here as the night sky begins to encompass us here at LMCU Ballpark. Look, wide shot there here of the ballpark. 1-0 to Santana. Checks a swing upstairs, 2-0. Bender in there for a strike, 2-1. Santana out in front, 2-2. Ooh, Santana, check it. Did he go through? Yes, they say he did. Home plate umpire Sam Harris said he went through on the swing. One away on that strikeout. Juan Hernandez will bat. We can start to take a peek at what else is happening in and around Major League Baseball here tonight. Fastball on the outside edge, called a strike, 0-1. A couple of teams really standing out amongst the pack. Brewers quietly putting together a really good season. Of course, hard to do in the NL Central. How much of a fight that's been. A rocket shot up into the sweet level. Karam's around. Makes it no balls and two strikes here against Juan Hernandez. But, you know, a lot of that driven by the pitching staff, including one Jacob Mizorowski, just 1.65 ERA right now for the Brew Crew tonight. Taking on the Rockies on the road in Colorado, bottom of the second. Right now, 2-1 lead in favor of the Rocks. So that one's lifted foul up into the sweet level as well. Juan Hernandez giving out souvenirs. So that one snagged off the carom. Ball and two strikes against him. So right now a slight lead for the Rocks in that game, 2-1. Get on the road in Colorado tonight. 1-2. Hernandez takes a fastball outside half. Two up, two down, two strikeouts. Here for Blanchard in this inning. Caleb Spurr to bat. Elsewhere around baseball, the Sox, White Sox it is, taking on the Phillies. Philadelphia tonight, 8-6, and lead in favor of the Phils. Spurr late on that fastball, makes it 0-1. Red Sox, the other of the Sox, taking on the Yankees. Oldest rivalries in baseball, fiercest rivalries between those two cities. 5-3 lead in favor of the Red Sox right now. Bottom of the ninth, Aroldis Chapman on to try and slam the door for the Red Sox. And the Orioles with a 9-3 lead over the Jays. Bottom of the eighth inning in that game. 0-2 fouled off by Spurr. He'll stay alive. Vlad Guerrero Jr., 0-2, does have an RBI in that one. Rays trying to get back on track. Right now leading the Marlins 6-0 in their game. As Spurr sends one back to us. Ooh, a chance to make a play, but it's just off to our left a little bit. Tom Nichols, the road broadcaster for the Dayton Dragons, nearly saw that one carom into his room. Spurr goes down on the next pitch. That'll be the end of the inning. Blanchard strikes out the side. Let's go to the seventh. Continue that look around Major League Baseball on the other side. One run lead for Dayton and the Whitecaps Baseball Network.
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1: 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On

0: Tonight, 6-5 lead in favor of the Dayton Dragons. New pitcher into the game for the Whitecaps. Here is Thomas Bruss out of the bullpen for West Michigan. Look at his numbers here on the year. Of course, every pitching change brought to you by Milk Means More. Swing and a miss from Sanchez on that 1-0. One ball and one strike. But the 13 essential nutrients in low-fat chocolate milk make it an ideal drink to refuel after a hard workout. Chocolate milk, the unofficial recovery drink of athletes everywhere. 1-1. Bruss drops one low and away, makes it two balls and a strike here against Sanchez. 1-for-3 with a single and a run scored tonight. 2-for-4 in the ballgame yesterday. Thomas Bruss misses outside here, makes it three balls and a strike. We're taking a look at everything around Major League Baseball tonight. Braves 6-3 over the Pirates right now, bottom of the eighth inning. And that lead in the East just continues to get bigger and bigger for the Atlanta Braves. Sanchez tries to offer at one on the inside half. Good pitch from Bruss, fills it up at 3-2. Right now comfortably holding the best record in baseball. Plus 109 run differential this season for the Atlanta Braves. Bruss drops in strike three. Sanchez taking all the way. He'll sit down with a K. One away. Alfredo Duno to bat. Plus 109. And that should tell you everything you need to know, but they're literally suffocating teams. Of course, 37-year-old Chris Sale having an all-star caliber season. 2.01 ERA, largest division lead in the majors. And here's what we were looking at a little bit earlier. I was warned, I didn't want to believe it, but we did have some rain on the way. Now coming down here at LMCU Ballpark, Duno hops out of the way, and that will start the mass exodus up to the concourse. Everyone's sticking around, just going to find a little bit of shelter. Duno way out in front of that next hack, makes it a ball and two strikes. I guess it's worth checking to see what kind of system we're dealing with here. We are past the fifth inning, so that is considered a complete game. Is Duno way out in front again? Bruss using his aggressiveness against him. This 5 straight Ks for either side. And it's the umbrellas. You know what? I do have to give them credit, too. I feel like everyone came prepared. There's a lot of umbrellas down there. They came ready. A few ponchos floating around as well. Those are pretty effective. On the outside half, called a strike, 0-1. We'll take a peek, see how long this is supposed to stick around. Is Vu? Vaults it in the left. Tillian makes the grab for out number three. 1-2-3 for Bruss. Let's stretch out. And one run lead for the Dragons here on the Whitecaps Baseball Network.
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4: This is your home for the defending Midwest League champions. 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

West Michigan. They trail it 6-5. We go to the bottom of the seventh. You're a seventh inning stretch here tonight. Blanchard back to work. It's a fastball on the outside. Edge called a strike against Jackson Strong. Home run in the first inning. Garrett Pennington and Ricardo Hurtado. All but two of the Caps here tonight have reached base at least once. This one bends low and into Jackson Strong. A ball and a strike. He is the G.I. Joe on the video board today. Saluting everybody. As he rips that one foul back our way, makes it a ball and two strikes. Points for creativity for the Caps here today and all the different headshots on the video board. Of course, they take them during media day and then they're repurposed throughout the course of the year to fit the theme night as Strong tries to attack that fastball, comes up empty. Strikeout here for Garrett Pennington to bat next. Of course, not the last of the alternate uniforms this year. We got Michigan Snowbirds coming up in August. Of course, we always see from our vantage point, we see the different uniforms there. As you get a look at the rain still coming down consistently, albeit lightly here in the seventh inning. So not much of a concern for Sam Harris and Richie Arredondo, not just yet. One ball and no strikes, but remember we used to talk about all the different jerseys we would see here at the ballpark. We saw actually Kevin McGonigal Beer City Bunghammers uniform a little bit earlier. That's a good find. Upstairs here to Garrett Pennington, makes it 2-1. Pennington still hanging on those 9 home runs this year. Ooh. And a close one on the outside edge, called a strike. He'll ask for clarification. Makes it 2-2 here against GP. Didn't want to go through on that one. Jam got the handle, still 2 balls and 2 strikes. Elsewhere though, Guardians right now 2-0 lead over the Rangers, top of the sixth inning. Royals also holding a 2-0 edge over the Twins. Pennington. Ground ball up the middle, snared there north of second by Alcantara. Quickly 2 away here for the Caps. And Hurtado to the plate. Elsewhere though, games that have gone final, well, wasn't a fun day on the north side of Chicago today. 18-3. They fall to the San Francisco

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4: Well, if you were looking for wacky, wild, and fun entertainment, we've gotten that in this ballgame. One-run game, 6-5. We go to the eighth, and back alongside me, Dan Hastie.
5: Oh, the wacky, wild world of sports has a good ring to it. Let's go to the eighth inning. Carter Graham, what a run he is on. The first pitch is outside. He is, in his last 6 at-bats, a perfect 6-for-6. And he just seemingly has gotten better as those have progressed. First one's outside. The next one catches the bottom of the zone. Is there a hotter player in the Midwest League right now than Carter Graham? New pitcher for the Whitecaps, Logan Barrier, as West Michigan desperately tries to give Graham a different look. Who smacks it towards left. Tillian puts it away. They keep him in the ballpark, and they send him back to the dugout for the first time in 7 plate appearances. One away.
4: And what's so difficult about having an offense that's as deep as the Dayton Dragons, sometimes all you need is one player to really make the difference for you in a game. 5 runs driven in a 6-5 game. He's pretty much done it all for Dayton tonight.
5: Oh. I'm already brainstorming headlines for game stories as we speak.
4: Right.
5: Something involving Graham cracks.
4: Along those lines, yeah. And you say, I thought Graham Slam was a good one a little bit earlier.
5: Oh, the Graham Slam.
4: There's a few.
5: Oh, and 2 on Yerlene Confidon. We got our attendance for this one here tonight. Good crowd, and there's going to be more where that came from. Tonight, 6,751 in West Michigan. That's right, 6-7, do the thing. 5-1, our paid attendance here tonight. 1-2 on Confidon. Logan Barrier, 25-year-old native of North Las Vegas. Misses inside. The life of a reliever. There is so much riding on one inning of work. For example, last series in Lansing, only got in twice. Same goes for the 2 series before that. So you usually will get in at least 2 different occasions in every series. This one gets tapped foul. But given the infrequency of how much we see relievers, one bad night can really throw your entire season's numbers out of whack. By the way, the rain has significantly slowed down, so the Caps in much better shape from that perspective. Now the 2-2 for Campadon is outside. Full count.
4: I remember former Whitecaps reliever Connor Holden, who was here in West Michigan, and talking to him about the life of a reliever, and he says it can be very anxiety-inducing.

0: When you have a bad appearance, having to wait all those days to go back out there yet again.
1: Confidant ropes it to first. Glove save by Garrett Pennington for out number two.
0: You know, back before they started teaching the butterfly to goalies, they used to have this stand-up method where you would kind of kick your leg out and scoop it just like that and use your glove. That looked like an old-school goaltender move down that first baseline. That's a good pick from Pennington. I thought he's had a good night. He's picked out a few balls at first base. He's had a really good glove. They've needed it.
1: John Michael Fail rips this one into the right center field gap. One hop to the wall. John Michael sails in the second with a two-out double. You know, we were just talking about the glove save by Garrett Pennington. Of course, Garrett played his college ball at NC State. And NC State, of course, that's out of Raleigh, North Carolina. What else is in Raleigh? The Carolina Hurricanes, who won in overtime in Game 2 of the Stanley Cup Finals last night over the Vegas Golden Knights. What an electric atmosphere it was when Seth Jarvis netted the game winner in overtime to knot up that series. Little off speed, just out of the zone. 2-0 on Alfredo Alcantara. So you could say Garrett Pennington did his best Frederick Anderson.
0: It looks like a balk here for Barrier.
1: It's going to move the runner up 90 feet. Now he's got to find a way to make sure he doesn't send one to the backstop. That is a very important insurance run. 90 feet away for the Dayton Dragons. And we saw the importance of getting those runs last night. And there it is, to the backstop. The very first pitch. Wild pitch, 7-5. Dayton gets the lead. It has been that kind of season for the West Michigan Whitecaps in 2026.
0: And Barrier just didn't have the right grip on that pitch. Just held on to it a little bit too long, and you're right, it's just unfortunate. And I'm not sure what exactly forced the balk that time around. Catching it right away was Richie Arredondo, but either way, I mean, those are critical runs at this juncture.
1: Not close, ball four. Alcantara draws a two-out walk. That brings up Jacob Friend. Well, you know, and you combine that play, because not only was it the wild pitch, but it was the balk that moved the runner up after the fact, or at least in this case, before the fact. But you also had a first inning error that led to another run, and you look at the scoreboard, and it's a two-run ball game. Those are the two runs that have made the difference here tonight. And it's got to make life very frustrating for Rene Rivera, the manager of the Whitecaps. 1-0 catches the inside half, one ball, one strike.
0: And it also really comes down to, I mean, just giving the Dayton Dragons extra opportunities to take ABs. You need to do everything you can to take the bats out of their hands and not give them extra chances. And, you know, that's where innings like this can tend to spiral.
1: Waving a miss by Friend. We saw last night when it was a 2-1 at Dayton Dragons lead in the eighth inning when Kian Vu blasted a two-run home run to give Dayton the exact amount of insurance runs that they needed. 1-2, another ball to the backstop. Should go as another wild pitch. And it puts a runner back in scoring position. Now the rain started to show up again. And I will say this, in defense of Logan Barrier, with the rain coming back down here just now, as this throw goes to second, almost in time to get Alcantara. it is understandable if the grip on that baseball is a little less than 100%.
0: Yeah, well, and you're just dealing with wet conditions all around. You know, you had the rain earlier. Obviously, they were able to fix up the field. But throughout the course of the night, when you have rain coming down like this, the elements can really tend to mess with pitchers in that way. So, yeah, I would agree with you on that.
1: 2-2. Little inside. Yeah, with two wild pitches in the last two batters, it's going to be really tough to get those borderline calls. It is starting to come down harder now than it has at any point this evening. 3-2. Smokes it foul. Mitch Hooton is down that first baseline, the Whitecaps groundskeeper extraordinaire. There's some young fans who are pulling the tarps off movement in foul territory in the right field corner. There's Mitch. His tarp is on, metaphorically speaking. Here's the payoff pitch Friend takes inside. We saw this two-out rally back in the first inning for the Dayton Dragons. And after getting the first two batters in order, Logan Barrier has allowed the last three to reach consecutively. Now, it is hard enough to only be able to come into a ball game seldomly, but to have the one inning that you get end up in situations like this, that just doesn't feel fair. Nothing and one on Victor Acosta, the number nine hitter.
0: Yeah, well, it also, if you get, you know, just a couple of chances a week, you know, it really highlights those mistakes, and you got to wonder how much that balk and then the wild pitch is just kind of weighing on his mind right now as he tries to find the strike zone yet again.
1: Another pickoff play, not in time. Close play as they continue to keep the closest eye on Alfredo Alcantara. For the second straight game, a huge insurance run for the Dayton Dragons. And there, a third wild pitch from Logan Barrier, his third in the last four batters. And at this point, you just start to feel for Logan Barrier.
0: Yeah, you do. I think it's on both sides too. You know, Clayton Campbell is be able to get over and stop that ball at the same exact time. So it's really on both ends.
1: 1-1. Little low. There's a look at the Milk Means More bullpen. Zach Lee up and throwing for West Michigan. He's one of the more trustworthy arms in that Whitecaps bullpen. So we'll see if it needs him here in the eighth inning. Another one down low to Acosta. My Barrier had gotten through the first two batters so easily in this inning.
0: I think it really is a snowball effect from that balk in the wild pitch. Because you think about a one-run game, right? Like, that's, you want to keep it exactly there. And so I think it's just kind of snowballing on him right now.
1: 3-1 down low as well. Ball four. That is three consecutive walks with three wild pitches in this sequence. It's going to bring out Dan Riccobal, the Whitecaps pitching coach. What would you say to a guy like Logan Barrier right about now?
0: Just breathe. Like, hey, like, it's all right. You know, at the end of the day, it's one run that's come home. Like, we can deal with that. We can make up two runs. We got six more outs to deal with. I'm not saying all of this to him right now, but I think if I'm Dan Riccobal, I'm like, hey, man, just go out and attack the next one. It's just one run that's come home. I realize it's a lot of base runners. It's been a long inning. You're dealing with the rain. But the only thing you can control is the next one. And so despite that earlier mistake, you don't want to compound that because that's when you get into trouble. Let it go.
1: 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Here's Carlos Sanchez. First pitch is outside. Now, keep this in mind with Logan Barrier. He is bordering on a 30-pitch inning. Who would have thought that after the first two were retired rather easily by this righty out of the pen? So this could very well be the last batter he faces. There's a strike. 1-1 the count. Caps need to find Barrier a chance to get through this hitter for multiple reasons. He's a tough one. Sanchez takes a little inside. Two balls and a strike. Sanchez is 1-for-4 with a run scored. He missed again. And now, Logan Barrier is one pitch out of the zone away from walking four consecutive batters after that two-out double that went balk wild pitch that started this sequence. 3-1. Ball four. Boy, oh boy. Bases loaded walk, and that's going to be the end of the day for Logan Barrier. Rene Rivera, the Whitecaps manager, comes out to grab the baseball on a night that couldn't be much more disappointing for Logan Barrier. He'll hope that he can get some help from Zach Lee in a Milk Means More call to the bullpen. The 13 essential nutrients in low-fat chocolate milk, making an ideal drink to refuel after a hard workout. Chocolate milk, the unofficial recovery drink of athletes everywhere. 8-5, Dayton Nats to their lead. New pitcher coming in when we come back on Whitecaps Radio and TV.
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1: New pitcher for the West Michigan Whitecaps, Alfredo Duno, one of the great hitters in all of minor league baseball, comes in to hit with the bases loaded, and he does so against Zach Lee. Milk Means More call to the bullpen for West Michigan. Zach Lee's been their strikeout man out of that Whitecaps pen. But this time he gets a pop-up. Right side, Garrett Pennington. There's out number three. He only needed two pitches. Let's go to the bottom of the eighth. 8-5, Dayton with the lead on Whitecaps Radio and TV.
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0: with the lead over West Michigan. Clayton Campbell starts with a swing and a miss. Bo Blanchard back to work with this three-run Dayton Dragons lead. They just expanded a one-run lead with two in the top of the eighth. And truth is, it could have been a whole lot worse after that two-out rally. Logan Barrier walking four consecutive batters and delivering three wild pitches. He was let off the hook. Zach Lee getting a pop-up to get the Caps out of further trouble. As Campbell fouls one straight back, and the count goes to nothing and two. It'll be Campbell, Sammy Heal, and Junior Tillian for West Michigan. 5, 6, and 7 for the Caps in their half of the eighth. But we saw it last night, Nate, getting those two runs in the top of this inning changes the entire complexion of this ball game. As that one misses outside to run it even. Rather, one ball, two strikes on Clayton Campbell.
1: I thought Keon Vu's home run last night was a perfect embodiment of everything it is that you're talking about, too. Because, I mean, you take that out of the equation, Caps win that game. You know, they load the bases. They only need one run to tie it. Obviously, you strike out at the very end. But, you know, if it's not for that home run late, that one swing late, it's a very different-looking outcome to that game. So that's why those runs late, even if it's one or two of them, are so critical.
0: Wave and a miss by Campbell. He's down on strikes. There's out number one. Well, you really got to hand it to Bo Blanchard. That is eight in a row retired by the Dayton Dragons pitching staff. Yeah, wave and a miss. And by the way, for what it's worth, those are the eight batters that we've seen him face. He did face one before, and he gave up a base hit to the man at the plate, Sammy Heal. But other than that, he's retired the last eight. And he's already ahead of Sammy this time. It's 0-2.
1: And the benefit that gives the Dayton Dragons team in the final two games of the series, too. You think of Lord Dewey, you know, going those five innings, then him, Blanchard going up and backing him up with these quality innings as well. It's just an efficient, so far it's been efficient enough for the Dayton Dragons to where if they can finish this out, that it just set them up really well pitching-wise for the final two games. And obviously they'll need the help on Sunday.
0: This one's inside. Two balls, two strikes. Well, Sammy's starting to perk up a little bit. He's 2 for 3 today. That makes him 5 for 11 here in the month of June. He got off to a really good start this year. And he just added another base hit in the center field. It's a one-out single for Sammy Heal. He's 3 for 4 tonight.
1: 6 for 12 in the month of June. He's hitting 500. Now those hands are, he's starting to really drive the baseball. Now, mind you, a lot of them are singles, so he's not necessarily adding a lot of power, but that's not really Sammy Heal's game. Three singles yesterday, three today. Now trying to make his impact on the base paths, and he's driven home two runs, too. So, yeah, the productivity continues to go north for Sammy Heal.
0: Here's Junior Tillian. Takes outside. It was a good at-bat for Heal, too. He got behind in the count, no balls, two strikes. Was able to even it up before getting the pitch he could do something with. And considering the way the ball game started for Sammy Heal, where he made that huge error at shortstop to allow the first run to come in, that has seemingly given him a little bit of a kickstart tonight.
1: That's what I said after a second RBI. I'm like, there's no better way of bouncing back after an early disappointment like that than to go out and make a difference with your bat. I know the Caps still have a little bit of room left to make up, but at least from him individually, you saw the physical reaction, just how disappointed he was after that errant throw to begin the game. So, buckles back in, get some results. It's all you can do, and a good way to fight your way back.
0: So, that base hit by Heal snaps a string of eight in a row retired by Bo Blanchard. 1-0. Tillian slaps it to the left side. Diving stop, and it's bobble. The Costa can't handle it, and everybody's safe. That was going to be tough to get Tillian over at first base. At first off the bat, I wondered if that was an inning-ending double play, but Tillian just happened to hit it in the perfect spot.
1: Well, I wonder if, because of the damp conditions and the rain coming down, I wonder if that maybe slowed the baseball down just a little bit or created a unique hop on that one. I realized it was kind of that perfect in-between spot between Acosta and Sanchez, but maybe helping it out a little bit.
0: Now, Willie Blair, the pitching coach, is going to come out and chat with Bo Blanchard. And this is interesting because He's probably here to give him a scouting report. There is a pinch hitter to the plate for the West Michigan Whitecaps. Andrew Soika, who has really done some huge damage against right-handed pitchers, coming off the bench to pinch hit for West Michigan. And I suppose among the players you have, and the Caps have all kinds of options on their bench tonight. Bryce Rayner, Luke Schlieger, the man of honor here on Toy Story Jersey Night, Woody Hayden. But Soika is probably the one that can get it done in one swing.
1: Well, and because of his contact in the way he's been really being flexible and athletic to reach pitches at different parts of the zone this series. He's got him in on the hands he's came through and executed on. Hit one the opposite way out of the park last night.
0: Soika takes inside. Now, here's something you might not guess. Soika's actually done his best work. Oh, hi, Buzz.
1: He's he actually kind of looks like him, too.
0: Buzz Lightyear fits him well. 1-0. One ball, one strike on Soika, who had a home run last night. He's actually hit lefties better than righties this year by a wide margin. He smacks this one in the right. Base hit, Andrew Soika. Here comes Sammy Heal. Runners moving up, both to third and second. Soika puts the Whitecaps on the board here in the eighth. It's a two-run ball game.
1: And I mean, that's exactly it. His hands have just been so quick through the zone. That's a breaker that hangs up right down the middle and sprays it into right field. It's just his contact has been so consistent. That's why you see those numbers so far up for him. And then on base still over 400 this season. Doesn't do too much, just skips it right into right field.
0: So Juan Hernandez will get a chance to bat. He is the second baseman. But there is another pinch hitter in the on-deck circle. Luke Schlieger has grabbed a bat. Hernandez fouls it away. And the long wait for Woody Hayden continues. There's Luke. But you know what? To Luke's credit, he's been one of the best offensive players for this Whitecaps team since he arrived, signed by the Tigers organization. 0-1. Hernandez takes outside. One ball and one strike. Action in the Dayton Dragons bullpen. Stephen Quigley. The 1-1. Top of the zone for a strike. One ball, two strikes, the count. You know, we were sort of talking about this last week when the Whitecaps were in Lansing and just ERAs of relievers in general. 1-2 is fouled away. Blanchard, for example, has an ERA just a tick under 5, and that's actually a pretty good ERA this day and age, at least this year, in the Midwest League.
1: It has been very bizarre in that way. You know, even calling that an inflated ERA is not completely accurate when we look at the way the year has gone.
0: 1-2 is down and in.
1: And I mean, you look at the home runs, you look at runs are way up across minor league baseball. I mean, even in major league baseball, I was talking about Cubs, you know, 18 runs tonight against the San Francisco Giants. Maybe offense is getting better. Could be a combination of different things.
0: 2-2, Hernandez takes outside. This is not a bat that you want to lose if you're Bo Blanchard. When we talk about the importance of getting in a rhythm, well, you can snap out of it as easily as you snap into it. And that base runner, when Sammy Heal got on with a one-out single, has made the difference. Cut and a miss. Down goes Hernandez on a high fastball for strike three. Powers it by him. That's his third strikeout of the night. So now, with Caleb Spurr, the scheduled hitter for West Michigan, Luke Schlieger gets a chance to bat for the Whitecaps. So I'd imagine that he'll come in to catch. They'll move Clayton Campbell over to Santana's spot at third base. We'll let Rene Rivera figure that out. There's too many moving parts for us to figure up here in the booth. And you've got to look at his video board headshot. They went with the Mr. Potato Head for Luke Schlicker. Don't change anything. It is perfect.
2: That's great.
0: I mean, how
1: the
0: is he supposed
1: might
0: to
1: be
0: hit?
1: Doable.
0: How is he supposed to hit with that in his peripheral vision? First pitch. And he fouls that one away. 94 from Blanchard. Caps still have Woody Hayden and Bryce Rainer. It is rare to see the Caps pinch hit. But they have done that a little bit more this year. We were just talking about that during the last commercial break. 0-1. Schlicker rockets it in the right center. It is down. Base hit off the bench and ties the game at 8.
1: And back-to-back challenge fastballs. However, I don't think Blanchard meant to leave that one right down the middle, but he did. And Schlicker, to his credit, got around on it. Perfect timing, too, to shoot it into the outfield. And how about the timing? Brings the Caps back to even on that swing.
0: Brings up Jackson Strong. We'll keep an eye on Schlicker. He runs better than the average catcher. There he goes. The pitch is a strike. Throw to second. On target and in time. They got him for out number 3. But we are all tied. And we're going to the 9th, even at 8 on Whitecaps Radio and TV.
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0: tied at 8 going into the 9th inning. Zach Lee is back to work. First pitch down low. The dizzy bat race. For a moment, I actually thought the lady that went down the first base side into the bag at second, as Vu laces this to left. It's trouble. It's off the top of the wall. Vu's heading to second. The throw is off target, not in time. Vu nearly just left the ballpark to lead things off in the top of the 9th inning of an 8-8 tie. Third time Vu has been on base. The ball's just jumping right now.
1: Man, and with the way he's been swinging it, you got to consider yourself fortunate that that didn't get out. Yeah, skips just underneath that yellow line. One that was just left up in a hittable location. And again, one in just a list of dragons that have shown off the power in this series.
0: Here's the last guy the Whitecaps want to face, Carter Graham, who pops it up. Will it be playable? The new catcher is Luke Schlicker. Garrett Pennington still at first, and he's got it for out number one. Boy, of all the things you thought Carter Graham would do right there, popping out in foul territory to the first baseman was not one of them.
1: Well, you know they're hyper-aggressive, and they're going to be swinging early, and that was a dot almost right in the middle of the plate. He just got directly underneath it. Tough break.
0: Yerlin Compadon is the batter. As he cues one, just foul down the third base line. Boy, that was so close. Ooh. And it had all kinds of English on it, too.
1: Yeah. I mean, I thought that one literally just skipped inside. And you could see the laugh from Keon Vu as he heads back to second base. He realized how close that one was. But you talk about a corkscrew. Yeah, that one nearly struck inside the line.
0: Ooh, K-Zone said that one was good enough to catch the bottom of the zone. But instead, it's one ball, one strike. Zach Lee now tasked with keeping this a tie ball game. Runner going to third. The pitch is inside and off the glove of the catcher, Schlicker. Keon Vu steals third base. Now that's going to force the Whitecaps to bring in their infield. Boy, Vu has shown a lot in the games he's played here in West Michigan this year.
1: That was an unbelievable secondary lead. He got about two hops before taking off to third, and Compadon just the half offer, enough to throw it off.
0: The 1-2, Compadon. Wave and a foul tip. Didn't see the home plate umpire,
1: no.
0: Sam Harris, put his hands up.
1: Yeah.
0: So I wasn't really sure whether or not that was a foul ball. Infield is in. Can Zach Lee miss an important bat? The 1-2 pitch. Chops it foul. We'll do it again. What's the old saying? At Notre Dame, those who stay will be champions?
1: Yes.
0: Well, those who have stayed around tonight have been treated to an excellent ball game. The 1-2, Compadon takes up high. Whitecaps have led at multiple points, so has Dayton. Back and forth we have gone, and now we sit. Oh, wait a minute. A balk has been called on Zach Lee. And the pendulum swings back towards the Dayton Dragons, 9-8, in the most unlikely of ways. Second straight inning, the West Michigan Whitecaps have committed a balk. Down and in, 3-2. Let's see if you can see what we see.
1: That slight hesitation.
0: 3-2. Outside. Ball four. He lost him. Good at bat there by Compadon.
1: Yeah, balks are just, it's so hard to tell, but I think it's that slight hesitation as he's going up to get set, where he kind of twitches his shoulders there that gives it away, and that is a balk. Technically, it seems ticky-tacky, but it's the letter of the law.
0: John Michael Thale shoots one down the line. That's a foul ball. By the way, defensive changes. We did mention that Luke Schlieger stayed in the game. He's behind the plate. Clayton Campbell moved over to third base. Andrew Soika is now in right. Here's the 0-1 pitch to John Michael Thale. Thale laces this one into right, headed towards Soika. That's a base hit. Now all Rene Rivera can do is hope that he's not watching a second straight inning in which a balk by a reliever ends up leading to calamity.
1: You got to give the Dragons a little bit of credit, too. They've been able to take advantage of those miscues at the same time. So one thing, if you turn around and give away outs immediately afterwards, but they haven't.
0: Alcantara fouls it back. It's 0-1. And to Lee's credit, at least he's in the strike zone a little bit more consistently. He's got that going for him,
2: right?
0: Alcantara, 1-for-3 with a single, a walk. Came around to score on a couple of wild pitches, and then a bases loaded free pass. Waving a miss, it's 0-2. Well, looking ahead at the bottom of the ninth for West Michigan, they are sending up some of their best, and they do have an option or two still remaining on their bench should the inning progress to a place where they like to think about making a move. 0-2, little flare, center field. Jackson Strong has got it for out number two. Hung up just long enough, and that'll leave it up to Jacob Friend. Jackson Strong would lead off in the ninth. Garrett Pennington will get a chance to bat. That's why it's important to keep it a one-run ball game. And then Ricardo Hurtado. You've got Woody Hayden and Bryce Rayner on your bench. Now, Dan Rickaball, the pitching coach for the Caps. Well, he's taken a lot of walks out there tonight. I hope he's got one of those step counters on his phone.
1: He has certainly surpassed his goal here today, but an important AB. We've seen Friend already go deep in this series, so really just a matter of trying to talk shop, make sure you get this final out.
0: You know, going back to Dan Rickaball, you know, we were mentioning the relievers and having a lot of high ERAs all around the Midwest League. Oh, the West Michigan Whitecaps, even though they sit with the worst record in the Midwest League, by ERA, have a top three pitching staff this year. Here's Jacob Friend. He takes just a little bit inside. One ball and no strikes. Friend rockets it into right. Base hit, Jacob Friend. Some insurance coming in for the Dayton Dragons once again. They got two in the eighth and two more in the ninth. It's 10-8 Dragons. Fourth straight at bat, Jacob Friend has reached safely.
1: It is tough to find consistent results like this immediately upon an introduction here to the Midwest League. It's a tough league to figure out right away, but Friend has done that a ton this series. Four times on base tonight, a couple of walks, including two singles, and most likely lately that RBI single. He's shown some very good plate vision.
0: What is it about tonight and pinch hitters? We got another one coming up, this time for the Dayton Dragons, who had his own version of Two for Tuesday earlier in this series. Peyton Stovall, who doubled his season home run total with a pair of long balls in their series opening win over the Whitecaps back on Tuesday. He takes a high strike, nips the outside black, and it's nothing and one. One high inner half, make it 0-2. You rarely see those pitches called strikes, the high quadrant of the strike zone. Can Lee limit the damage on a night the Caps bullpen has struggled? Popped it up. Is it playable? Campbell, the new third baseman, puts it away. Let's go to the bottom of the ninth. Ten to eight, Dayton out in front. Last call for baseball, and we come back on Whitecaps Radio and TV.
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0: to the bottom of the ninth here on a night that has seen a little bit of everything. Caps are down two. New pitcher for the Dayton Dragons. It's the right-hander, Stephen Quigley. He's got an ERA above six, 18 and a third innings. He's given up 13 runs, 15 hits, 11 walks, 17 strikeouts. He gets a backdoor breaking ball to catch the edge, one ball and one strike. You know, I think back to last night when the Whitecaps had the bases loaded and two outs, and it was Trent Hodgson who came in and got the strikeout to end it. Here, Dexon Strong burns one out in the right field. Leadoff man is aboard, and the Caps will bring the tying run to the plate near the bottom of the ninth. You know, they came up just short last night. So perhaps a chance to find a rally where they can get over the hump. They've got some of their best hitters at the plate. Nobody has been better for the West Michigan Whitecaps this season than this young man, Garrett Pennington's turn. As he foul tips one in and out of the glove of the catcher, Juno, it's strike one.
1: Sometimes you just pull off of one that you really like. Looks like he just missed that one. Yeah. He saw it. Looked like the timing on the swing was good, just right underneath it.
0: Hung right in the middle of the zone, too. A one. High and tight. 92 from Quigley. Oh, the outfield in its famous no doubles defense. They've got their center fielder, Keon Vu, at Game Time Family Fun Park. Pennington takes just a little bit inside, and the count goes to 2-1. Pennington represents the tying run for the Whitecaps. With a monster cut and a miss at another hanging breaking ball, and Pennington's got to be beside himself right now.
1: You got to bury that if you're Stephen Quigley.
0: I realize you
1: got away with it twice, but that is not a place you want to live, not against this righty.
0: We saw the Dayton Dragons struggle to hit their locations last night. That one goes back to the net. That was in the at-bat against Ricardo Hurtado with two outs. They left two pitches in the dead center of the plate. Hurtado couldn't get around on before they buried a slider, and Hurtado went down on three pitches. Pennington's different. He's two balls, two strikes. 2-2. Fouls it away. Just got a piece of it. I'll tell you what, all things considered, pretty fun ball game tonight.
1: Very fun. Very, very. I know we used the term scrappy earlier in the week. That's what this has a feeling like.
0: Here's another 2-2 for Pennington. Shoots it in the center field. Base hit. Busted bat for Pennington, and the Caps got him at the corners with nobody out. Third time Pennington's been on base. That was a decent pitch from Quigley. Left it at the very bottom of the zone, and Pennington went down and got a breaking ball.
1: Unfortunately, he's just not working the edge. Yeah, he's going middle on a lot of these pitches, and I think that's what made the difference, why Pennington is able to feed it back up the middle.
0: First pitch, Hurtado fouls one back. How appropriate now that after last night and Hurtado being unable to come through in that big spot with the bases loaded in the bottom of the ninth, he represents the winning run for the Whitecaps. They check on Pennington over at first. He's the tying run. If they can find a way to get Pennington home, we play on. If they find a way to get Hurtado home, we go home. Another cut and a miss. Another pitch in the middle of the zone, and Hurtado unable to get back to ball. He's been on base twice tonight, a walk and a double. But Stephen Quigley is living very dangerously. 0-2. That's another pitch right in the middle of the strike zone. You know, you talked about the fact that hitters tend to guess. Whatever Hurtado's been guessing, it's probably driving him nuts right now. He's had some more than hittable pitches, and now Duno is actually going to call time and go talk to his pitcher. You almost wonder if he's advocating for him to just bury a slider right about now. That's what they did last night to Hurtado. Maybe that's the conversation.
1: The only issue is, I know Duno's receiving has been exceptionally good in this series. You just don't want to spray one in the backstop, because then that creates a whole new situation if you're Steven Quigley. But just trying to get him to calm down and try to find a way to get out of the middle of the zone. Again, he's gotten away with it for the most part. Still no runs in this inning, but Hurtado's shown the ability to square it up.
0: This is the third save opportunity of the season for this right-hander, Steven Quigley. He is 1-for-2 in these opportunities. Behind in the count, the 0-2, Hurtado. There's that slider that we saw last night. This time, Hurtado wouldn't do it. There's the Whitecaps bullpen, Wanmi Vasquez, warming up for West Michigan. Here's the 1-2 pitch in the dirt, and what a backhanded stop by Duno. That would have been the wild pitch you were talking about just a pitch ago.
1: And that's why he's the top prospect. You know, it's not just the bat, but his receiving has been so good. If that one gets away, it's trouble for Dayton.
0: Hurtado is even the count. Here's the 2-2 pitch. Whoa, what another amazing play by Alfredo Duno. You gotta be kidding me with this kid. I mean, that's in the left-handed batter's box. Here's the 3-2, Hurtado with a high fly into right. Would they dare test Yerlin Confidant? Catch is made, and scoring is strong. I don't think they thought they would send him. Then again, the risk of an overthrow is probably too great. They've got that run to play with. It is 10-9 on a Hurtado sacrifice fly.
1: Well, that's why you saw Graham immediately afterwards, and maybe you'll see it here on the replay, because I was a little surprised, too, that he wouldn't come home, because Yerlin Confidant is the strongest arm on the team in terms of a position player. But you see it there roughly in the background, Graham point to second base, point to the cutoff man, go, hey, just take that option, don't throw it away.
0: Clayton Campbell takes strike one. Been a quiet night for the Whitecaps utility man. Couple of strikeouts. He has walked and scored. Came in ahead of the Tillian two-run single. Lasers that one foul down the third baseline. It is quickly nothing and two. I was wondering if we might see Woody Haydeen in this particular situation. This one a high ball just out of the zone. K-Zone said it actually caught the zone. It's 1-2 on Campbell. Thought they might try to go with the switch hitting Haydeen, who is more dominant from the left side. And see what they get out of Clayton Campbell instead. Down and away, Duno blocks it.
1: Well, now you got to take advantage of a gift if you're Clayton Campbell, too. That was a really properly executed fastball a couple of pitches ago. He got that benefit of the doubt. Does he get another one to drive?
0: Clayton Campbell, who had that big go-ahead base hit two nights ago. He fouls that one away. Two balls and two strikes. What a ball game. 10-9 in the ninth inning. The Whitecaps have the winning run at the plate in Clayton Campbell. A game that started 70 minutes later than scheduled due to the rain. Here's the 2-2. Campbell lasers one in a right base hit. Pennington takes the turn. He's all the way to third, and the Caps have the tying run 90 feet away.
1: wanted to earn himself another fastball, and he did exactly that. Lower outside part of the plate, swings and sends it into right field. And I tell you, after that, after a tough take earlier in the count on that same exact pitch, gets it again and handles it. It's a good, good AB, Clayton Campbell.
0: Sammy Heal, first pitch, high pop-up down the right field line. Would they dare try and get Pennington home? No, they let it fall, probably for the wise move. If the first baseman Graham catches that baseball, it's going to be really hard to get around and throw that ball accurately to home plate.
1: Yeah, well, and Graham has made a couple of really smart choices in this inning. I mean, first to cut off as opposed to throwing home against Garrett Pennington, which I know that was a surprise, but you don't want the throwaway. And then that last one, you see him throw his arms up by his side going, hey, just let that one bounce.
0: Sammy Heal with base hits in each of his last three at-bats. He can tie it with a base hit here. Wouldn't go after that good breaking ball from Stephen Quigley, and it's 1-1. The winning run is at first base, and Clayton Campbell. 1-1, Hill pokes it down the right field line, up and out of play. We usually see Sammy Heal's plan of attack to go after pitches early in counts. We don't often see him progress these at-bats rather deeply. Here's the 1-2 outside. We got to get some eyes on that Dayton Dragons bullpen. This is turning into a 30-pitch inning for Stephen Quigley. I think they might have a lefty starting to throw. They do. 2-2. Heal tattoos it. Get a left center field.

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1: Having that one consistent point of contact has been fabulous and really helped both of us to get to know each other, which means that he is able to anticipate the needs of our district, the data that we'd like to see, and the practices we have in place to keep things running smoothly.
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0: New pitcher for the Dayton Dragons, Graham Osman, comes in for the Dayton Dragons. It has been a tough season, to say the least, for Osman. And now an intentional walk is issued. So instead of facing Junior Tillian, the Dayton Dragons opt to pitch to one of the best Whitecaps here in 2026. First pitch to Andrew Sojka is a breaking ball that slices the outside corner. It's nothing and one. Osman with an 11.50 ERA. Can Andrew Sojka end this marathon Friday night? Liner, center field, back to make the catch is Keon Vu. Tagging is Pennington. He scores! The Whitecaps win it! All night, the improbable West Michigan Whitecaps never said die. 11-10 in the biggest rally in 2026. The final postgame show is next. Andrew Sojka sacrifices the Whitecaps to victory at LMCU Ballpark. Post-game show is next on Whitecaps Radio.
1: 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Welcome to the West Michigan Whitecaps post-game show. Coming up, a recap of the game and a preview of what's next for Whitecaps baseball. 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
0: Well,

0: can be a really fun game if you let it. Tonight, we got exactly that. Dayton with 2 in the 8th and 2 in the 9th. The Whitecaps with 3 in the 8th and 3 in the 9th inning. What an upside-down game here, especially down the stretch. We're going to hear from, I believe, Andrew Soika coming up in just a moment. Looks like we're going to also see a Gatorade bath being very quietly prepared for Andrew Soika. So, big early shout out to Bob Wells. Just get out of the way while you still can. I have to think Soika knew that was coming. They end up getting him with the Gatorade bucket. Now he can talk with Bob Wells. See, this is why Nate Wangler lets Bob Wells do the conversation down on the field first. Now let's go ahead and take a look at the final totals for this one tonight. Caps improved to 18-37. The Dayton Dragons fall to 31-24. For the victorious West Michigan Whitecaps, 11 runs on 13 hits, one error. And get this, they left five runners, only five, on base tonight. Moreover, they hit better tonight with runners in scoring position than they may have all season long. They went 6-for-9 with runners in scoring position. On the other side for the Dragons, 10 runs, 11 hits, and one error. We'll get that kind of buttoned up in just a moment. But for now, let's go down to the field with Nate Wangler.
1: Did their part in this victory. Home run, couple of hits for you tonight, but what did you guys do in order to fight back here tonight?
2: Yeah, I mean, we just stick to our approach, right? I mean, we just grind, and that's the game, right? And I think things haven't been going our way, but you keep at the process, and, you know, things fall your way eventually.
1: It's a big part of it, isn't it? Now, you guys scrapped your way back to a win earlier in this series, too. It feels like the fight has not left this clubhouse at all.
2: No, 100%. I mean, you know, Renee's in there preaching every day, and the guys are, you know, we're growing tighter as a unit as the year goes on, and, you know, we're playing better ball. We go into those meetings every day and we see that we're putting together better at bats, and, you know, we just got to keep at it. Even if things don't go our way, we just got to keep at it,
1: taking advantage of mistakes and opportunities. You did so in your first AB, turning around that one for a home run. You know, you got away with the foul ball there, but then you turned around a really good fastball. What'd you see in that AB?
2: I'm you know, looking for the fastball and just trying to be on time, right? I mean, early in the game, you know, expecting they're going to go something hard to you, and try not to miss your pitch, right? Try to get your pitch and put a good swing on it, and that's kind of what I did.
1: Let's talk about the importance of getting on the number one, hitting the fastball. Just how important is that?
2: Yeah, it's huge. I mean, you can't make it to the big leagues if you can't hit the fastball, right? You know, they throw that more than anything else, and you got to be on it. You got to be ready for it, and, you know, we train it. We train that more than we train anything, and like I say, it's just a process, and, you know, we got to train it and keep doing it every day.
1: You guys have been dealing with a lot of different outfielders this year, a lot of people rotating into that spot. Seems like you have some good camaraderie with that group, though. Tonight, another good example. What's it been like working with those guys?
2: It's been awesome. It's been a good mix of guys, and I love that person. I love the mix of guys and just creating relationships with them, and, you know, knowing how they tick and them knowing how I tick, and we make each other better. And in our pregame work, you know, we like to have fun and make things light. And, you know, during the game, it's not, you know, it's game time. But they're a great group, and I've loved all of them.
1: It's very clear that Renee's been able to keep this group together despite maybe some of the struggles. How has he done that? How has he kept you guys in this good mindset?
2: Yeah, I mean, he's great. I mean, he's just in there. He's the most level-headed manager I've ever had. And, you know, he's very, you know, process-oriented. And he's in there preaching every day that we just have to keep doing what we're doing and things will fall eventually, you know. It feels like things aren't when you know, you keep doing the same thing and the results keep happening. But, you know, he's the most positive person in there for sure. And, you know, he's a great mentor to have.
1: They always say trust the process, right?
2: Yeah, 100%. Trust the process.
1: It's Jackson Strong. Dan, back to you.
0: Good stuff. Really enjoyed that conversation and does allow us to remember just what's important and the fact that the Whitecaps have always kept the main thing the main thing, even in a season where they have struggled so mightily. Does bear mentioning that this is a team that spent last year primarily down in Lakeland. And in doing so, this is a team that saw their season get really, really good as the season progressed. They were able to get some wins in the second half. They got hot. They made the postseason, and they won a Florida State League championship. So regardless of the struggles so far this year, certainly is worth remembering just what they were able to do last year. And who knows, maybe we'll get a chance to see it here again. Let's take a look at the final totals for this one. We already gave you a little bit of those. We can button up what the Dayton Dragons did. who had 10 runs on 11 hits and one error. They left eight on base. We're 2-for-9 with runners in scoring position. The winning pitcher is Zach Lee. He goes to 1-2, gave up 2 runs and 3 hits in an inning and a third. Did not have his best stuff. The Whitecaps were hard-pressed to find a pitcher who would give them some quality innings. Only Thomas Bruss was the only Whitecap out of the 5 they used to throw without allowing a run. The losing pitcher is Stephen Quigley. He gets the loss and the blown save. He's now 4-2 in a ballgame that lasted 2 hours and 56 minutes in front of 6,751. Home runs in the ballgame, 2 for the Dragons. They were off the same bat. Carter Graham hit 2 homers, a solo shot, and a very not solo shot. A grand slam for Carter Graham. It was home runs numbers 8 and 9 this season for the talented first baseman. One home run for the Whitecaps. That was Jackson Strong all the way back in the first inning after a dropped pop-up in foul territory by the third baseman Victor Acosta. It was the very next pitch that Strong sent one deep and gone down the right field line. So there's a look at the final totals. Now let's give you this game recap, courtesy of Stratus Building Solutions of West Michigan, the preferred commercial cleaning company of the West Michigan Whitecaps, and LMCU Ballpark, family-owned Grand Rapids company servicing both large and small facilities throughout West Michigan. Let Stratus help you become your official janitorial company as well. Oh, the way this one started, you sort of got the feeling that the Whitecaps might have given a few too many opportunities to the other side, you know, trying to give the Dayton Dragons, in this case, an opportunity. They have not needed a lot of those chances this year. They've been fine without them. They've made their own luck here in 2026. But in this particular contest, West Michigan was able to limit the damage in the first inning. It should have been probably a zero-run inning, but a Sammy Heal error ended up costing the Caps a run. But it sort of became an interesting storyline tonight, because after that error, it sort of jump-started Sammy Heal and the rest of that West Michigan Whitecaps offense. Jackson Strong then ended up tying it in the first with a solo home run, his third of the season. And it would see the Dayton Dragons get the lead 2-1 on a Carter Graham solo home run. So the Whitecaps went to work in the bottom of the inning. It was an RBI single by the aforementioned Sammy Heal that tied the ball game at 2 before Junior Tillian lined a base hit to put the Caps ahead with 2 more, made it 4-2 in favor of the Whitecaps. So the Whitecaps had a 4-2 lead, and it looked as if West Michigan might be able to be in control of this match for a little while. Well, that was turned quickly upside down. A game with a lot of lead changes tonight saw Carter Graham for the second consecutive inning hit a ball out of the ballpark. This time it was a Carter Graham slam, if you will. He hits one out to right center field, got over the wall, not by much, but certainly enough to make it a 6-4 lead for the Dayton Dragons. So now the Whitecaps, who were up by 2, immediately in a 2-run deficit. So what do the Whitecaps do from there? Well, we ended up seeing the Caps score a run in the 5th, RBI single once again by Sammy Heal. That made it 6-5, but the Dayton Dragons were able to tack on some runs, what we thought were going to be insurance runs, on not one but 2 occasions. Logan Barrier came in out of the Milk Means More bullpen for West Michigan tonight, and after retiring the first 2 batters he faced, a 2-out double by John Michael Fail then proceeded for Logan Barrier to really struggle to do just about anything he wanted to do on the mound. It saw that double lead to a balk, 3 wild pitches, and 4 consecutive walks from one of the Whitecaps' more trustworthy relievers out of their bullpen here this season. Wasn't the case here tonight, but lucky for him, Zach Lee came out and was able to get Alfredo Duno, which is a big moment in this ballgame, all things considered. Being able to get one of the best hitters in minor league baseball to pop out to first base with the bases loaded after all that transpired leading up to it, really a big moment for West Michigan, who was able to get back into this ball game and tie it up in the eighth inning. Here's how they did it. A one-out single by Sammy Heal. Junior Tillian followed with a base hit as well. Great job by the bottom of the Whitecaps lineup here tonight. Their bottom four hitters were outstanding. They ended up getting on base a total of 10 times from the bottom four hitters in the order in this one. Andrew Soika with a pinch hit RBI single in the eighth before another base hit. This one was off the bat of Luke Schlieger, who came in. Another pinch hit base hit. Look at Rene Rivera pushing all the right buttons tonight for West Michigan. So Schlieger ends up with the game-tying two-run single, knots the ball game up at eight in the eighth. But then in the ninth, after a Keon Vu leadoff double, his stealing third base, a balk by Zach Lee brought home at the time the go-ahead run for the Dayton Dragons. Later in the inning, Jacob Friend with an RBI single. It looked for the second straight inning like Dayton not only got the lead, but got the insurance to go along with it. But then in the ninth, after a leadoff base hit by Jackson Strong, Garrett Pennington lined a base hit into right field. That sent Jackson Strong over to third base after a Ricardo Hurtado sacrifice fly made it 10-9. Clayton Campbell with a base hit down the right field line. That moved Pennington to third base. Sammy Heal was the batter. Another base hit. This one tied the ball game at 10. It was the fourth hit of the night for Sammy Heal. Remember that error he made back in the first inning? You could tell how angry he was when he made it. And boy, did he make up for it and then some here tonight. 4-for-5 with 3 runs batted in. The best night offensively of this entire season for Sammy Heal. After an intentional walk to Junior Tillian, it was Andrew Soika who had pinch hit to give the Whitecaps a run in the eighth. He came up with a chance to win it, and the winning run just 90 feet away.

0: 8th on Friday night.
1: Liner, center field, back to make the catch is Keon Vu. Tagging is Pennington. He scores! The Whitecaps win it! All night, the improbable West Michigan Whitecaps never said die. 11-10 in the biggest rally in 2026.
0: Fun finish tonight, and Andrew Soika certainly a large part of that, coming off the bench to get a couple of big swings for West Michigan. Well, this is the kind of win that you hope propels you as the season goes along. Of course, there have been so many nights where it had gone the opposite way for West Michigan. But tonight, the Whitecaps were able to capitalize in so many different ways. Rarely will you ever come to a ball game that sees a team give up two runs in the top of an eighth inning, then counter with three in the bottom half of the inning, and then do the exact same thing all over again in the ninth. Crazy last two innings where we saw a total of 10 runs in the eighth and ninth innings combined. 11-10 the final. The Whitecaps a winner over the Dayton Dragons. That's the game recap. Now, the Whitecaps have drawn even in this six-game set, and they've got tomorrow to guarantee a series split. And, oh, yeah, the back-to-back Cy Young Award winner is lurking for that Sunday game here in West Michigan. Tarek Skubal is scheduled to start for the Whitecaps on Sunday. But tomorrow, 7:05 start, Rainer Castillo gets the call for West Michigan. 0-5 with a 6.55 ERA. Been a very tough year for Rainer Castillo, continuing to try and find some rhythm, try and find some success. Hopefully tomorrow night will be the start of that for Rainer Castillo. Ovis Portes goes on the other side for Dayton. It has not been much better for Portes, who's 1-1 with a 7.20 ERA. Tomorrow night, it's Educator Appreciation Night. We'll honor all the teachers, professors, you name it. It's also going to be a night with Farm Bureau Insurance fireworks when it's all said and done. You can get tickets at whitecapsbaseball.com or call us at 616-784-4131. Of course, we've got that game on Sunday, but now that game is officially sold out. Now, let's talk about this one. As the West Michigan Whitecaps front office staff pulls the tarp, they are easily the only front office staff in all of minor league baseball where a delay of pulling the tarp is influenced by having to spontaneously break into the dinosaur dance. That's what we saw here tonight. But you're never going to miss that opportunity. The tarp is now on the field. The rain has just started to come down once again. Kind of amazing that we got this entire ball game in tonight, all things considered. We had an hour and 10-minute rain delay, but those who stayed got a chance to see an outstanding ball game between two teams that were highly motivated, and the West Michigan Whitecaps, with the last bats in their back pockets, were able to emerge victorious here in West Michigan. Fun finish tonight. 11-10, the Whitecaps beat the Dayton Dragons, and now they have a chance, after having no wins in a pair of six-game series for 2 weeks, to having one win for a pair of six game sets the following 2 weeks, and then winning two last week in Lansing, hoping that progress continues with a win at some point this weekend. Wouldn't it be nice to see the Caps get a series win? They can lock in a chance at that with a victory tomorrow night. 7:05 first pitch. Still some tickets remaining at whitecapsbaseball.com. We'll be on the air with Caps pregame beginning at 6:50 here on the Whitecaps Baseball Network. For all of us at the West Michigan Whitecaps and for my partner, Nate Wangler, this is Dan Hasty reminding you the final score tonight from West Michigan in walk-off fashion, the West Michigan Whitecaps 11 and the Dayton Dragons 10. Talk to you tomorrow night. Until then, so long, everybody. We leave you with the final call of tonight's victory.

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3: Al Frank Sinatra. I get down with Alicia Keys too, but for the love of God, please change that song up every now and then. Is Denton Day sitting in for Josh Graham on Westwood One Sports Night? Shifting gears a little bit, I want to talk some baseball stuff because we talk a little bit of baseball on the show. It's not a ton, but I stumbled across an article from Jeff Passan of the Mothership on potential trade moves for big-time teams and big-time players. And what I came to realize is that we are entering an era of a little bit of unprecedency. I don't know if that's a word, but we're going to act as if it is. But what we're going to see, I think, in this year's trade deadline is something we have not seen before. Because nobody really knows what's going to happen in 2027. And even more so, there's nobody that really has a great concrete idea of what's going to happen after 2027. We've been so focused on the work stoppage that is going to come. But if the work stoppage does come, which the expectation, at least for me, is that it will, maybe you're optimistic and that it doesn't. But if it does come, what's going to follow is a major, drastic change to the way that you can build a roster in Major League Baseball. So why is that relevant to the trade deadline that's going to happen in a couple of months? Well, my thought is that you are going to see teams that maybe otherwise would not be uber aggressive in making a big splash. They're going to be uber aggressive because we don't really know what's happening in 2027. What do we have to lose? If by the time we get to the middle of July, All-Star break, and our team is in striking distance of making the postseason, and we need a big bat, we need maybe a great defensive player, we could use a starting pitcher, whatever need that they have, I think you're going to see teams start to be a little bit more aggressive. It might be a market where it actually benefits the seller a little bit more than the buyer, because you could be getting some pretty big hauls for some noteworthy players in Major League Baseball. And then you just kind of deal with how you're going to format your roster in 2028. My expectation is that there is going to be a floor, a salary floor in 2028. That there are teams who currently are not hitting that floor, they're going to need to adjust a little bit. I do believe there's going to be a salary cap. I don't think the cap's going to be super tight. And I think that the penalties for breaking the salary cap are going to be slaps on the wrist. That way the Dodgers can still exist and the Yankees and the Mets and all of these teams. But I don't know that that's 100% certain. And that's where things get complicated, because if you do put a salary cap in place, you're going to have to drastically readjust. And some of these teams, like the Dodgers, they're going to have to move some bodies. Hey, we can't do all of this. We're not going to, if the penalty is super massive, we're not going to pay that penalty. So we're going to have to move some notable names that carry some really big financial burdens. And I think we're going to see a little bit of that play out at the trade deadline this year. I think more so it's going to be teams are swinging big for players that they otherwise wouldn't. The big one is Tarek Skubal.

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1: 310-804-4910. It is officially a free-for-all Friday here on the show. You can take this any direction that you want. A majority of you are going to be calling to talk about the NBA Finals. I don't blame you. The Knicks go up 2-0 in what was an awesome game number two. Came down to the wire, and it was mistakes that were made by San Antonio that cost them the basketball game. Mistakes specifically made by Victor Wembanyama that cost them the basketball game. A late turnover with 13 and a half seconds left to go that resulted in Jalen Brunson getting a trip to the free throw line where he made one of two, and then the Knicks won by 1 point. I mean, just really, really gut-wrenching stuff there. Wemby had a shot to win it at the end for San Antonio, could not do it, and they go down 0-2. There's only been two other teams that have gone down 0-2 at home.

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1: At the Denton Day on Twitter, game number two in the books, NBA Finals. The Knicks up 2-0. A play late in the game cost the San Antonio Spurs an opportunity to go down and win it, I would say. They still had that opportunity, but it cost them an opportunity to potentially really put the pressure on New York. Victor Wembanyama rebounded the basketball with 13 and a half seconds left. They start to push, San Antonio does. He's on the left side of the floor. He lobs the ball to Stephon Castle, or outlet passes the ball to Stephon Castle. Stephon Castle was not looking for the basketball. He had turned to run up the floor, assuming that Victor Wembanyama was going to take the ball himself. It bounces right off the back of Castle, lands in the hands of Jalen Brunson. Jalen Brunson gets fouled. He shoots two free throws, makes one of them. The Knicks end up winning by 1 point. And that's kind of the ball game, right? Victor Wembanyama had a shot to win it. After that, could not come away with it. So no one's going to think about the shot that he missed. Everyone's going to think about the play, because you don't normally see a superstar make that kind of play. They're decisive. Hey, I got the ball. I'm pushing it up the floor. They're decisive. Victor Wembanyama, for a majority of the game tonight, was not super decisive, especially in the first half. I thought in the first half he was looking.

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1: At the Denton Day on Twitter, you can tweet me there. We got our talk and text line 310-840-4910, 310-840-4910. I did get a tweet from Travis. Travis asks, what about the Brewers being a possible bid for Scooble? And at first I thought that, and I was like, I don't know, Travis. I don't know that I see it. And then I looked more during the break, and you know what? I could see it. You're in a division in the NL Central that is, you know, top to bottom, the most stacked is not the right word, but it is competitive because all of the teams are good in the division, and the one thing that would separate you is adding a guy like a Tarek Skubal. Because even if Tarek Skubal's coming off of his elbow injury and the surgery that had him on the shelf for a number of weeks, which he is. He has a rehab start scheduled for tonight, now that it's Saturday. Even if he is, you know, coming off of all of that, and you're more likely than not, you will not immediately get the back-to-back Cy Young Award winner. Who cares? If you feel like you're a piece away, now, obviously, in the NL, there are some big guns at the top of the league. The Dodgers, the Braves, to an extent, the Phillies.

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6: Westwood One presents Nick Ashew.
7: Oh boy, does that open mean a little bit more today, doesn't it? Nick Ashew, Westwood One Sports. We are live nationwide, and we are on YouTube, my YouTube channel, if you want to jump on there and at some point see Carlos, who's got a tank top on from what I can see now, as we are bright and early after the Knicks take a 2-0 series lead in the NBA Finals. Whew! It's been a good series, I'll tell you that. Not if you're a Spurs fan, necessarily, but it's absolutely been a good series, and the ratings will tell us that, too, and I'm sure the ratings are going to be monsters after Game 2, just like they were Game 1. I'm at Nick Ashew on all the socials. You want to jump in there and get a little follow in? Look, I'm going to, as usual, it's been a couple weeks since I've been here, and I keep sipping on that coffee this morning. I'm not going to lie to you, I'm a little jet-lagged still. Not that anybody cares.
8: That's coffee?
7: You know what? It may be a little bit more than coffee at this point. It helps with the body fatigue. Look, I don't want to be that guy, Carlos, but I was in Hawaii for 10 days, so you know the jet lag is kind of a thing.
8: Oh, look at you!
7: Yeah, I don't want to be that guy, but you know, I did happen to go to a nice tropical paradise for a little while. Jet lag is no joke, especially when I'm not a red eye guy. We had to take a red eye back. I'm not going to spend a lot of time talking about this travel because nobody really cares. Although people can understand how awful travel can be at times. It's just, it's a long thing back. It's a long flight. It's 2 flights. You're done. You're just like, it takes days to get used to it. And you know, I'm not a good sleeper on a plane. Like, I don't know how people do. My wife can do it. She can just lean over to the side and just go, yep, that's it. I'm asleep now, and just sleep a whole flight. I can't do it. I wish I could. I can't do it. I did a little bit. So it's going to take me a couple of days. So, like, right now in my head, I think it's still 6 hours behind. It's midnight Hawaiian time. I'll say this, though. Watching games at 2 o'clock in the afternoon, playoff games. I was watching Western Conference Finals Game 7 from, a beach bar in Hawaii, making friends with people that were Sonics fans that hated the Thunder that were rooting for the Spurs in Game 7. It's cool. Sports helps you bond with people all across the world. You show up at a place and somebody's watching a game there, and you're like, okay, we got something in common. You make friends, you learn stuff. So it is the great bonder of all people. But we certainly now are learning that for the first

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4: Westwood One presents Nick Ashew.
5: And the Knicks are up 2-0 in the NBA Finals. And as was just sent to me, Carlos sent a couple of minutes ago, overcoming the refs as well. One of the best videos that was sent. Good work, buddy. Great work finding that. It's basically just a Knicks fan.
6: Boots on the ground journalism just for you.
5: It's basically a Knicks fan just dropping F-bombs, pointing out all the calls that clearly went the Spurs' way. Which, look, I don't like to be that guy very much, but, like, again, we talked about it last hour. Tony Brothers and the Spurs' record with Tony Brothers as the lead official for the Spurs. I mean, they've won 89% of their games in the playoffs with Tony Brothers as the lead official. Like, he's calling fouls from all the way up in midcourt. Like, look, the NBA made it clear that they want this to be a 1-1 series, and it still didn't work, and the Knicks overcame that. And, look, I get it. I get it. You know what the ratings were for Game 1 of the NBA Finals? We'll get Game 2 soon, which will probably be even bigger, because that was a closer game late with the way that it finished up. Game 1 of the NBA Finals averaged almost 17 million viewers Wednesday night, up 90% when you look at the finals of Game 1 last year. The most watched Game 1 of the NBA Finals was Wednesday night. It was the most watched Game 1 since 2018. And you had LeBron and Steph up against each other. It is the perfect transition for the NBA now. And look, this is what they wanted. I've been saying this for a while, right? The Thunder were likely going to become the villains of the NBA. And that's the only way that there was going to be this, like, emotional connection to that team, right? And there's a chance that the Thunder are still going to be a dynasty. Like, make no mistake about it, they're going to be aggressive this offseason. They're going to make trades. They're probably going to even trade up in the draft. They've got 2 first-round picks that aren't even theirs. But at the same time, when you look at Victor Wembanyama and his future with the NBA, yeah, he looks 22 in these playoffs right now, or in these finals right now. Yeah, the Knicks have had clearly a much more comfortable mindset and emotional, like, there's an emotional balance late in these games that you're not seeing from San Antonio. Spurs are young. Like, the Knicks don't have a ton of finals experience, obviously, on this roster, but they got a lot of playoff experience. And this team has been at least to the second round of the playoffs 4 straight years. I know it's not the same team, it's not the same coach, but, like, in general, that collection there, there is more experience on the Knicks roster than there is with the Spurs right now. Now, that doesn't mean that the Spurs can't also be a dynasty. It could be Thunder and Spurs in a complete dynasty for the next 6, 7, 8 years. And this might be the only Knicks championship. And they still got to win 2 more games. But what we are clearly seeing now is a gift from the basketball gods for these NBA finals. And there is no question the NBA wants this thing to go 7 games. And if you're not a Knicks or Spurs fan, but you're just an NBA fan, you want this to go 7 games. They've been great games to start. It's been a great NBA playoffs. Sure, there's blowouts. Of course, there's blowouts. There's always going to be blowouts in 7-game series across the board in the NBA playoffs. You're not going to avoid that. But for the NBA, who is very much player-driven and understands the assignment when it comes to, hey, we need to be an entertainment league –

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3: 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It is at NELL_BTP. Obviously, we got a lot to get into. Game 2 of the NBA Finals last night. An absolute doozy, man. We will break it all down as we roll throughout the course of the program here tonight. We're here this morning. Chris Miles, NBA TV, and FanDuel TV are going to join the program coming up top of the 10 o'clock hour on the East Coast. Carlos, I'm probably going to have to leave this stream because my laptop is doing this stupid thing to where I can't mute myself, and you hear this echo in the
4: background, we hear it.
3: I'm sure. Okay, so I'm going to do that. If you're trying to catch the stream on YouTube, give us a second here as we deal with some technical difficulties. If you're listening on one of our over 200 plus affiliates out there nationwide, we appreciate you being here with us here this morning. Let's get right into it though, man. Game 2 of the NBA Finals was not what I expected. The Knicks up 2-0 as this series travels to New York on Monday night. And the Knicks are going to host the NBA Finals game for the first time in a very, very long time. I want to start with Leon Rose, if I can here. I want to start with the general manager, the president of basketball operations for the New York Knicks. He deserves as much credit for what happened last night as anybody. On a night where Jalen Brunson was 7 of 25 from the field, the proverbial, the quote-unquote other guys stepped up, and now the New York Knicks have total control going into MSG, and the pressure is all on the San Antonio Spurs. Leon Rose, take a bow, because the dudes that you constructed this roster with, they're ready. On paper, and folks were saying this heading into the 2025-26 regular season for the New York Knicks. On paper, it's one of the best rosters in the association. Now, the big question was, would the Knicks be able to get over the hump, so to speak? Would the Knicks be able to right the wrongs of last year when they lost in 6 games to the Indiana Pacers? They're up 2-0 right now, and all the pressure is on San Antonio. And the other guys to me are the story here to start this series. Even going back to game number one, Jalen Brunson didn't shoot the ball particularly well in game one either. Obviously, he hit timely shots in the fourth quarter, but in game one, he was 12 of 31. Think about this on the series. Think about it like this. Valda told you this prior to the start of this series, that through the first 2 games, Jalen Brunson would be what? 19 of 56 from the field? 4 of

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4: Well, he's 22 years old. Give him a break, right? LeBron had, you know, his postseason run against Dallas. Kobe had to miss the air balls against Utah. This is Wemby's moment. I'm not hearing it. I'm not. He should be the best player on the floor in this series, yet he's not. And to me, it is a mentality issue. To me, Wemby and the problems that he's having right now are from the neck up. He is mentally out of this basketball series. And I give a lot of credit to Karl Anthony Towns, because Karl and Cat has brought the fight to Wemby. And as a result, the Frenchman, Wee, has had no response. Has had no response at all. Now, in the second half, I do want to give him some credit, because in the second half, he responded. In the second half, he played well. In that third and fourth quarter, he did everything he could to try and will this team back into it. But it ultimately was not enough. It ultimately was not enough. Here is Victor Wembanyama talking about the last possession offensively for San Antonio.
5: Yeah, of course I like the shot, but I feel like in this moment you need to shoot to score. And in moments like this, it's like results matter more than process. If you know what I mean, we just need to score. I need to score. That's the whole point.
4: So that explanation is fascinating to me. He says he just needs to score. And I agree with what he said at the end there. When it comes to big-time moments like that, pressure cooker situations, more times than not, he hit it right on the head. More times than not, it is more about result than process. We don't care how you got to the elbow jumper. We don't even care that you took it. We care that you missed. We care that you missed. And this is what's great about pro sports. Think about how different the conversation would have been here this morning if Wemby would have hit that shot last night. Think about how different the conversation is here this morning if Wemby hits the elbow jumper, a shot that he is more than capable of knocking down. Think about how the narrative changes. It's totally different. It's tied 1-1, and the pressure's back on New York. And we're talking about Wemby being super clutch, and we're talking about the second half that he had. Instead, we got to sit here and harp on what he didn't do in the first half, because ultimately, that's what cost this team the game. They dug themselves another hole. That's been the story here in the first two games of the finals. Game in and game out, you have witnessed San Antonio dig themselves a hole that, quite frankly, they've struggled to get out of here. And as we sit here getting geared up for game three, I'll keep saying it, their backs are firmly against the wall. It is do or die time for Victor Wembanyama and the San Antonio Spurs. Are they going to respond? I want your calls on that at 310-840-4910. Let's crack open the phone lines here on this Saturday morning. The New York Knicks have shocked the basketball.

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3: Finals now. Nah, you still got to be even keel right here. And that trophy, that ain't what we, that's cool. Yeah, we beat them, cool. But I got a whole nother sight, and it's up here. It's going to take my energy to run up this hill. I can't be, nah, that's how bad they wanted to beat OKC. You know what I'm saying? But man, this right here.
4: Kevin Garnett is an absolute gem to the sports media space. He was sweating like hell during this soundbite. I'll tweet the video on it, NELL_BTP, but he was a ball of energy, and honestly, he made that comment before game one, and he was right. He predicted the Knicks to sweep the San Antonio Spurs here in the finals based off of Wemby's emotions.
5: Yeah, right now he looks like the smartest guy in the room. Let's switch gears, something that we haven't talked about at all. Yeah. But Greg Sankey, who's the commissioner of the SEC in college football, he was on with Paul Feinbaum the other day on ESPN's programming that I will refuse not to watch it. But he addressed rumors on a potential SEC and Big Ten merger.
4: Huh?
6: We are not having some conversation about a merger. In fact, Paul, I do not want the SEC network to somehow be confused with the Big Ten network, okay? Just so you and I are clear. I don't think our fans want that. I don't think anybody wants that. I think the debate between the fan bases of the two conferences is outstanding.
4: I'll be honest, I'm totally here for a Big Ten SEC merger.
5: I know a lot of people are.
4: It would make, like, it would be the best teams in college going up against one another, man. Money talks. You know what walks in both of those two conferences based on their TV deals and based on just the overall revenue that those athletic departments rake in. They got the money to dominate the sport, and I'm not against them doing it, if I'm being honest.
5: No, I'm not against it whatsoever. 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We was going to play some GM Brian Cashman of the Yankees talking about Aaron Judge's injury, but I paraphrased it real quick. He ain't going to be doing anything for a long time, so 6 weeks is being generous, and that's Say What?
4: Yeah, if you missed the conversation on Aaron Judge, go back to the 9 o'clock hour on the podcast. As I told you, why the Yankees, despite them being out for a while, are going to be just fine in terms of the AL East. Thank you to Carlos with a K. Thank you to our guy Lee. Thank you to Chris Miles. And, of course, thank you for your calls. I'm back with you tomorrow, 8 a.m. to 11 a.m. Eastern Time, right here on Westwood One Sports.
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3: Clearly lost in the sauce, which is easy to do at Buffalo Wild Wings because they have 87 different kinds. Like, chill out.
4: Just give me the honey barbecue, man. Give me the honey barbecue, right? Or the Caribbean jerk, and we're good to go on the sauces or the dry rubs or whatever. Pine Needle One over on YouTube says he's got an addition to the list that we should consider. He says, the tall guy who sits in front of you at the concert will never sit down, not for one moment. My only question with this one, Pine Needle, my only question with this one is, where are you sitting at the concert, right? Like, there's a difference. I think there's an understanding depending on where your seats are at the concert, right? Like, if you're up closer and it's a GA and there's no seats, obviously, duh, you can't sit down. But even, like, if it's clearly the hit song from that band and everybody's standing up, but you, then it's on you. Now, if you're just saying, like, everybody around him's also sitting down and he's the only guy standing up that entire song or two, then I hear you. But, like, in general, like, I don't know about you, at a concert, I probably do stand myself 90% of the time at a concert.
3: Yeah, I do think there's a lot of factors that go into this. Obviously, concerts are a big part of what I do for a living, working in country radio. But like Chris Stapleton, for example, like depending on the artist and the song, I think is when you sit, when you stand, right? Like, because like you're not gonna like you sit for like I Think You Should Leave by Chris Stapleton. You stand for A Wild Horse, right? Like, or a White Horse. Like, you literally, like, you there's I think there's a lot of different variables that go into that. But there is something to say about concert etiquette and the people standing in front of people behind them. I do think there is something there, Pine Needle.
4: Thanks for the comment over on YouTube. You can search BetMGM tonight and watch the show. Up next, let's get to the NFL. A massive trade. We just don't see this very often in the NFL. Myles Garrett, of course, sent over to the Rams. What do we make of the compensation? What does it say about Matthew Stafford's longevity in LA? I actually think it tells us a little bit more there. Plus, what is Cleveland
5: this
4: doing?
5: This is Westwood One Sports.
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4: That the Bucks should get a deal done, because I like Baker. I like Baker in Tampa especially. I think it works there, and when you got something that works, yeah, lean into it. So I think something will get done before training camp.
5: His cap hit this year is only $39 million. I say only because for quarterbacks now, that's actually not that big of a number.
4: Yeah, that's a steal.
5: For a quarterback. Look, I mean, he's played at a high enough level. I know next year, the draft class, we all think there's going to be, you know, 4 quarterbacks taken in the first round or first 15 picks maybe. And so maybe that changes dynamics. But as long as he has a healthy season and keeps pacing where he's been, which is a guy that throws for like 4,000 yards, and he's been in the playoffs, not last year, but had been the prior couple of years, like, I think someone else will give him a 3-plus year deal and get him into the market where he's a top 10 paid quarterback in football again.
4: Yeah, no, and I mean, and that's the thing. Like, I think Baker Mayfield is worth the money because he can contribute. It's just a matter of him staying on the field and staying healthy.
5: He's Austin Huff. I'm Alex Gold. It's Bet MGM Game Day. Up next, let's head out to the phones. Welcome in Paul Papps. Actually, I think he'll join us on video. We'll talk to him about Chicago, the Bears, what's going to happen with their stadium. Could they be headed to Indiana? And Caleb Williams on the cover of Madden.
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3: Would probably just mean more time missed, and he may not be the same when he comes back. But I will, if you're a non-pitcher with that, you do have the benefit of just hitting, and Aaron Judge's best part of his game is his bat. So it's going to be a summer without Aaron Judge in New York, and it's just a matter of can they keep pace? Can they keep that? It's not necessarily even keeping pace with the games behind in the division. It's the run differential that they have got.
4: Coming up next here, let's get back into the NFL. AJ Brown, a member of the Patriots. What's the reaction there now that it has actually happened? Nick Cattle's going to join us, host of the Locked On Patriots podcast. We'll ask him about the Patriots' chances when it comes to some of the betting markets next.
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1: I'll be back on Westwood One, my normal time slot, Sunday, Eastern Time, 9 p.m. until like 6 a.m. You talk about overnight? Yes. All night long, Lionel Richie style. We will do that again tomorrow night. Until then, let's get back to these calls. You guys have been awesome, by the way. Josh Graham, this is typically his shift. I'm filling in, as is Will Dalton, Mr. Roadhouse over there producing. Josh Jacobs, not the running back, DJing and running our board. First call, Ohio. No. Let's go to San Diego. How about San Diego? Can't wait to be there in 2 months. Philip, you're in San Diego and you want to talk about soccer. Philip, your turn.
2: Yes, I liked your question about having all these incredible athletes joining soccer. I thought that was an interesting comment, and I think there's a lot to it. But from my perspective here in San Diego, I live about 8 miles from the border, and there's lots of high schools around here. And we're primarily Latino kids nowadays. It used to be a wider community. I'm not being prejudiced or anything. I'm just saying there's increase here in these high schools. Every night they're playing soccer. I've never seen so much. And they're pretty incredible. I watch them. They're growing up. Like the guy said before, they grow up when they're young. They love soccer. I think it's going to increase overall in the next 10 years. I think you'll be seeing more soccer. And, you know, I'm not the big soccer fan. I like baseball and I like basketball and football. They're fantastic. And the other thing that I really noticed is, I don't know if you know who Manny Machado is. I'm sure you do. He's a big San Diego Padre, third baseman.
1: Yep.
2: He invested millions of dollars. He bought a huge franchise of soccer here in San Diego. He is investing heavily into soccer. So I think you're going to see a big comeback for soccer here in the United States. It's coming. Anyway, that's
1: thanks
2: my
1: for the call. Appreciate it. Philip in San Diego there. It is coming. Yeah, we're way better at soccer in this country than we were in the 94 World Cup. That's right there. Yes, way better. Tell me when, if ever, the greatest American athlete at that time is going to be a soccer player. Because you can go the course of this country and it's 250 years. And I don't think you could ever say the greatest American athlete currently plays soccer. It won't happen. That doesn't mean we still can't win World Cups or be bitching at soccer. It's just our best athletes don't play it. It's still getting better. The participation is getting way more. I love it. Perfect. I hope maybe we will see that LeBron type of physical specimen athlete grow up loving a sport like soccer. And we will see it someday. And you will have a bona fide American soccer superstar. Kristen Pulisic, that's the first one we have now. Okay, great. Let's see him take over a World Cup. Let's get to Kenny in Ohio. What's up, Kenny? Welcome to Westwood One Sports. Kenny, what you got, bud?
3: How you doing, man?
1: That's awesome, man. Awesome.
3: Okay, you're talking flopping in hockey? And you say there's no flopping in hockey? You've apparently never watched Sidney Crosby.
1: He's a flopper?
3: Sidney Crosby. Oh, my God. I was at a Blue Jackets game a few years ago when Jody Shelley, who was basically Columbus Blue Jackets enforcer, was up against the wall, and Crosby comes over and shoves his stick into his back, doesn't know who it is. Soon as Shelley turns around, Crosby hits the ice, then gets up and runs off to the bench. They call a roughing penalty. And if you look back this year, I can't remember what game it was, Crosby basically tripped over his own skates and argued for a tripping call and got it.
1: So there is flopping in hockey, according to Kenny in Ohio. Big Columbus fan. Thank you for the call there, Kenny, on Westwood One. Okay. just wondering, like, Americans, and listen to Kenny there, Dalton, clearly, like, he was frustrated. The American sports fan, our pets' heads are falling off, man. We don't like flopping. And it's pretty interesting. You can just bring that up and you get some calls on Westwood One. You know, best athletes aren't playing soccer, and that's okay. Mobile, Alabama. We got Carl on the line, and he's a big-time Spurs fan. Carl, San Antonio Spurs fan from Mobile. What you got, Carl?
4: Hey, your question was, which player in the finals is under the most pressure? And you throw out Wemby. Is it possibly Wemby or who? So I'm going to make a suggestion. It is not Wemby. And I want to give you an analogy. Your board operator, his name is Josh. Jake, is his name Josh?
1: Yeah.
4: Okay. Imagine Josh on a whim goes out and tries out for America's Idol, American Idol, or America, yeah. American Idol, and he makes it to the final. Do you think he's under pressure? I mean, he.
0: West Michigan Whitecaps baseball is on the air. Now, let's go to the booth with the voice of the Whitecaps, Dan Hasty.
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6: Another gorgeous night for baseball here in West Michigan as we get ready and make final preparations for tomorrow afternoon's Tarek Skubal sighting in West Michigan. Still some business to attend to here tonight. A chance at a guarantee of a series split hangs in the balance tonight for a team that hasn't done so since mid-April. Tonight, it's Game 5 of a six-game series from Comstock Park, Michigan, where the West Michigan Whitecaps entertain the Dayton Dragons. And with that, we say good evening to you inside our Gordon Food Service broadcast booth. Dan Hasty with you on this Saturday night. We'll hear from Nate Wangler in just a little bit. Yesterday, the Whitecaps ended up rallying, and finally, a huge come-from-behind victory. One of those potential team awakener sort of situations where the Whitecaps, who have, of course, been so frustrating and so much of a struggle for them throughout the course of the year in those particular situations, have been able to flip the script now two of the last three nights with come-from-behind victories. Last night, by the count of 11-10 in front of almost 7,000 here at LMCU Ballpark, it was a game that saw the lead trade hands five different times. The Whitecaps got big hits late and also big hits throughout the course of the contest. They were 6-for-9 with runners in scoring position, had five combined runs batted in between Andrew Soika, who came in as a pinch hitter, and Samuel Heal, who had his best game as a Whitecap, going 4-for-5 with two runs scored and three runs batted in. It was Andrew Soika's game-winning sacrifice fly that ended the contest and gave the Whitecaps that 11-10 victory. Today, Rainer Castillo gets the call for West Michigan, 0-5 with a 6.55 ERA. Been a bit of a tough season for this right-hander. He went four innings and struck out six and only gave up just one run in a game against Lansing back on May the 30th. Was probably his best appearance of the entire season. So now he's got to find a way to build on that. The one thing that Castillo has been unable to do this year is to stack two consecutive good appearances, effective appearances. He'll get that chance here tonight. Ovis Portes goes for the Dayton Dragons. The right-hander is 1-1 with a 7.20 ERA. Gave up one run through five innings and struck out four against a tough-hitting Great Lakes Loons team the final day of the month of May. This is Caps pregame. Coming up on the other side of this timeout, he is back in Detroit, but he doesn't forget the fact that he started in West Michigan. Troy Melton, a very, very valuable piece of that Detroit Tigers pitching staff. You know, you don't know what you have until it's gone, right? Well, Troy Melton started the season on the injured list, but ever since he's come back, he has helped the Tigers, especially here in the month of June, turn their fortunes and now start to play a little bit more winning baseball. I don't think that's a coincidence now that Troy Melton is back in the fold. And he joins us for an extended conversation as we get you ready for first pitch between the Whitecaps and the Dragons right here on Whitecaps Radio.

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4: You break into the big leagues, and then later that same year, you're pitching in not just postseason games, but high leverage postseason innings. So before we get into everything that was, what a whirlwind last year had to be.
5: Yeah, I mean, it was pretty cool, but at the same time, like, you kind of realize pretty quick that it is just baseball. I've been playing baseball, obviously, my entire life. So once you're on the mound and actually competing, it is fairly normal, I would say. But when you take a step back and really realize, for me, like, starting in double A and having some time in triple A and then to the major leagues, all happened pretty quick. And then, you know, once I was there, I think it was a little bit over 2 months, just complete whirlwind in different places. Kind of just living the dream that you imagine when you're a kid. And so obviously that was like the coolest thing ever. And then getting to pitch in the playoffs was awesome. Really cool experience, obviously. And once you get that taste of it, you kind of always want to have it. So, like, already looking forward to being able to hopefully do that again multiple years in a row, multiple rounds, hopefully go a little bit further. But, yeah, it's been awesome.
4: So I want to break this conversation into two parts. First, we want to talk about your time in West Michigan and then your season last year. So we're going to show up for chronological order here today. So talk to me about the role that West Michigan played in your story and what that place means to you.
5: Yeah, I mean, obviously, I think everyone you talk to in the Tigers org that's gone up through every level would tell you that West Mich is probably the most fun level. One of the better places to live in minor league baseball, really. I really liked Grand Rapids. I come from California, so I had no idea what to expect or anything like that, but I really, really enjoyed my time living there. The games are super fun to play in. The fans are great. There's always a big crowd, which is a lot different than playing in low A here in Lakeland. In Lakeland, where there's really not too much going on crowd-wise. I don't say anything bad, but definitely not to the level of what goes on in West Michigan. And just being able to show up every day, and there's an environment, and it's fun. The team at the time was really fun to be a part of, too. We had a close-knit team, so it was really awesome. I have nothing but good things to say about the city, the fans, the team. It was great for me.
4: What are the most important things you learned while you were on the come-up?
5: Yeah, I think it's just a lot of it in professional baseball is you have to be more consistent with everything. So kind of learning your routine, what's going to make you good on a weekly basis and day to day. I was really lucky. Brian Pena, who was our manager at the time, had a really big impact on me too, along with everybody. You know, Rico, our pitching coach, and Tim Garland, the bench coach. I mean, there's a lot of really smart people and really good people there at the time. But Brian Pena, I remember one thing he said to me was to not show kind of as much emotion as I was throwing on the mound. Like, if I would make a bad pitch, it was obvious to the hitter and to the other team that I was making a bad pitch. I mean, obviously, along with just myself, like, getting those negative thoughts, just kind of able to move past that. So that's the one from West Michigan that stands out the most for me, was that just dealing with on a pitch by pitch basis, being more consistent and slowing it down, was kind of the biggest thing for me.
4: That's so interesting that you mentioned Brian Pena. And it's kind of funny now because he's going back to being a manager in the system. He's going back to the complex

0: league. I guess, you know, you can take the manager out of the dugout, but you really can't take him out of the I guess, full time. You know, you think about what he is, and, I mean, he's a teacher, man.
1: And he's just a good human being, and that's what makes it really easy to play for when you're playing for a manager like him. Is obviously he's also done it too, which makes it easier. Like, he has the experience of playing in the major leagues, and he's been through the minor leagues, so he knows what the players are going through, and he's a good person that you want to learn from, and all that stuff that comes with being a manager too. Like, just being the leader that he was awesome for us.
0: And we get Dan Rickaball back this season over in West Michigan. What do you remember about Grand Rapids, the city?
1: I remember it being like an actual, like, so this probably sounds dumb to people that live there, but I didn't know anything about Grand Rapids. I had learned at the time that there was an AHL team there too, and I'm a big hockey fan. So that was pretty cool to me, but just like, there was things to do. There were restaurants that were good places. I love going to get breakfast, and I'm blanking on the name right now, but there's a really good breakfast place, that we would go to a lot. And it was just like nice.
0: I'll jump in here for you because okay. There's a couple that are really big around here.
1: Okay.
0: There's Anna's House.
1: That's the one.
0: Bell. Okay. Anna's House.
1: Yep. Yeah. And we would go like pretty frequently, like whenever we got a chance where it made sense, where we weren't sleeping in aggressively too late. We would always head over there with some teammates, but yeah, no, it was awesome. It was clean. It was fun. You know, just kind of a lot to do. And it's a big difference coming from Lakeland where, there's stuff to do, but there's not as much outside of baseball that you really want to do, if that makes sense. And in Grand Rapids, you kind of feel like more like a normal person, which was great for us.
0: Sometimes, I mean, I think about you guys coming through West Mich and just everything that you've done to get to that place. And, you know, it becomes a team effort, not just with you and your coaching staff and your guys, but obviously, there's a lot of people there on staff that are doing nothing but trying to prop you guys up. What do you remember about the Whitecaps staff?
1: Yeah, like I was saying earlier, I mean, it was great. Brian Pena had a big impact on me. Rico had a really, really big impact on me. He's really good at what he does, and he's, you know, he's been around baseball. He's a Southern California guy like myself, so we kind of understood each other and got what we were trying to do pretty quick. And he was really good for me in terms of, like, I don't know how deep I want to get into it, but like just execution wise, basically with pitching and also what I'm trying to do on every single pitch. So he helped teach me a lot. Tim Garland was one of the funniest people I've been around. He was just a great guy. And his relationship with the other coaches was always funny. So it was just a good professional environment to be around. And it was just a little bit different, a little bit more freedom than like the low A level. So it was really cool.
0: Sometimes guys ask to be able to say a few words to the people back in West Michigan, whether it's what it meant to you or just a thank you for everything. Is there anything you'd like to say to the Whitecaps front office staff or their fans?
1: I mean, front office staff, they did. I haven't been there since the renovation and all that stuff, but I've heard nothing but like unbelievable things about everything that's gone into there. So definitely from a player's perspective, we definitely appreciate when effort is shown on that side. So that was awesome. But just fans wise, I mean, thank you is really all I can say. It was a great place to play. And obviously the fans are a massive reason for that. They always brought it. They brought people, energy, all that stuff. So it makes it so much more enjoyable to play when you know that the fans are having fun and bringing some energy. So I just thank you guys so much for just showing up and being there on top of being supportive and good people. And that was one thing I was appreciated.
0: Well, obviously
2: this is West Michigan's home for the Whitecaps. WJRW Grand Rapids. W291 DJ Grand Rapids. A Cumulus Media Station. The Ticket. West Michigan's sports leader.
0: Have assignment is not something that you are aiming to do going into a season, but obviously there's a chance that we might see you at some point here in 2026. We're talking with Troy Melton, Tigers reliever. Still crazy to say those two things next to one another. So take me back to the call-up, because you had a very eventful 2025. Where were you, and how did that conversation go?
1: Yeah, the phone call came from Ryan Garko for me. I was getting ready to go on a bus with the AAA team to, I think it was Indianapolis. So I was up, it was like 8 a.m. I got a call from Ryan Garko, and I kind of knew, I had a feeling going into it, just some of the scheduling stuff they were giving me, that I was like, I think I might get called up here. And then when I saw his name, I was pretty sure that was what the call was going to be about. And yeah, I mean, just, I don't know, it's kind of weird information to hear, because it's something that you dream about hearing for so long. And then when you hear it in reality, it's just like, whoa, like this is real. It's something you imagine forever, obviously. And then the coolest part was getting to call my parents after, and some of my friends, and, you know, obviously mom's getting pretty emotional on the phone. So that was fun. It was just super fun. I was on the phone for like 2 hours before I really had to get moving on, like, actually getting to Pittsburgh from where I was. But it was super cool.
0: The scheduling thing is really interesting that you noticed that. So for all the other kids coming up through the minor leagues like yourself, hoping that someday that they get a call, how does your schedule change? Like, what do they need to look for in order to say, oh, I think I'm getting a call here soon?
1: Mine was just like, so we were coming back from the All-Star break, and I had a start on a Friday, and we had five guys in the rotation, and so there's an off day built in, so usually you pitch on the sixth day. And they told me they were pushing me up a day to make sure I was ready for another start. And I was like, well, why would I start another day if we have another guy that has to go ahead of me? Like, I'm not going to pitch twice in between another guy's rotation spot. So I was kind of on the lookout for a phone call for a little bit there. They didn't tell me, they kept the secret pretty good, but I was further talking to some of the AAA staff. They did know earlier than I did, but I think I did a pretty good job of sniffing them out and figuring out what was really going on.
0: Yeah, I mean, we know that the schedule is the schedule is the schedule. So once that starts to deviate, obviously, that's when your ears start to perk up. So last year, you not only had to go through the call-up, but not, I guess having success is one thing, but it's a whole nother thing to be able to prove to yourself that you belong in that locker room, on that field, with the greatest players on the planet. What types of things did you prove to yourself within that season last year?
1: Yeah, honestly, that I kind of, like you were saying, that kind of just that I belong, and not to put guys like really on a pedestal. I think that was one thing the locker room did a good job of, is like, we didn't really have too many egos and people that like were anything but nice to me. And that kind of goes a long way in making you feel like comfortable and like making it just a baseball game. And so kind of just, yeah, proving to myself that I belong and that I can be a good player, hopefully in the league for a long time. And, that's obviously been the goal my entire life, but to kind of see some of that success start to come in, I mean, was awesome. Like, dream come true for sure.
0: I was thinking about what you were saying about the differences and the culture shock between being in the minors versus being in the majors. And we talked to Kevin McGonigal about that very thing just a couple days ago, and I can't stop thinking about one thing that he said. He just said, in the majors, guys don't make mistakes. They just don't make mistakes. And knowing that the person we were talking to then had not gotten the news that he's now a big leaguer just like you, what's it mean to see, whether it's Kev or anybody, make the big leagues for the first time?
1: I mean, it's awesome. And he's also an easy guy to root for. So he's a good example of like a guy that's going to do well, because, I mean, obviously he's a good player, but he's also a good kid. So I think it's going to go a long way for him. But anytime you see somebody accomplish their dreams, I mean, I know for me, like, since I was like 2 years old, like, this is what I wanted to do. So I would imagine 99% of the major leagues is the same way. So it's just on a human level, it's really cool to be able to see people accomplishing their dreams, really. And I do think he'll be surprised. Big leaguers do make mistakes. It's just a matter of how often you do it.
0: It's funny, like, your life goal from, like, when you said you were 2 years old, was to become a Major League Baseball player. Okay, now you've done that. So what becomes the new goal for you?
1: I mean, I think the goal anytime you're a kid is to be a good major league player, A, and then B, to win. Like, when you're a kid, you know, going through scenarios in your head, playing, like, practicing or whatever, you're always game seven of the World Series, 3-2 count. And I think that's still really the goal. Like, that fandom of the game really hasn't changed, at least for me. So the goal for me really is like I said, to be really good and to win a lot of games and like win World Series. And that's kind of the chase that you're always on. I think that's what motivates me through the offseason. That's what motivates me through everything.
0: Game 7 of the World Series. Funny you mentioned that. You were pitching in situations that were pretty darn close to that last season. What did it mean to you to know that you could get the ball from A.J. Hinch when it was as high leverage can get?
1: Yeah, I mean, it meant a lot. But at the same time, like when you get the call to get ready, it kind of just is like, let's get ready and let's go compete. You can't really make it too big of a moment, even though you know it's a big moment. Like, you know, when you go to the field, you're playing a playoff game. You know what I mean? Like, we're not blind to that. But it was really cool, especially in that game 5 when the extra innings, where it was in the 10th inning. I had thrown 3 innings 2 days previous with an off day in between. Like, in my head, I wasn't going in the game, to be honest. And then kind of like, went to extra innings and I heard my name called, and like, not that I wasn't ready, but I was like, oh, here we go. Like, I'm getting back in that thing. So it was really cool just being able to experience that and know that AJ and the rest of the staff had trust in me was an awesome experience, obviously.
0: It certainly bears mentioning that as what you did throughout the regular season wasn't good enough in that postseason series against the Mariners, 8 innings, 1 run, 8 strikeouts, a 1.13 ERA, and that's all great. But one of the things that I was thinking about as I thought about your minor league career, you appeared in 66 minor league baseball games, and for 63 of those you were the starting pitcher. And now all of a sudden you're getting totally thrown into a new routine, and oh yeah, it's probably the biggest games you've pitched in your life. So how much is going from starting to relieving a shock to your system, regardless of the fact that it's those types of situations? And how did you find success doing it?
1: Yeah, I think the easiest thing for me was kind of to just realize that the job is the exact same. I think it honestly helped me long term in a way of like, I know now that some of the routine stuff is very important and you want to be on your routine as much as you can, but you also aren't married to it and it's not tied to your success. Because when I got pulled from my routine, it was kind of just, when you go to the bullpen, it's you got to be ready when the phone's ringing. And so it kind of made me realize that I don't need as much time to get ready or as many things as I thought I did. And it was kind of just like a trial by fire. And it, like I said, it ended up working out pretty well. But yeah, I think mentality for me, it ended up kind of just being easy. Like, I just made it feel the same. Like, I would attack guys the same way. I would use my pitch mix the same way. And that's kind of ended up just being a lot more normal than I think I even thought it was going to be. And I was really happy with it.
0: What do the Tigers do so well, from somebody who's literally right in the middle of everything that revolves around, especially pitching development? What have you noticed, and maybe what have you heard that this org is doing compared to maybe some other places you've been, or maybe some places that you know of other guys being?
1: Yeah, I think one of the biggest differences, an interesting one, is like they kind of let us be ourselves a lot of the time, and like the development obviously isn't the same for everybody. It's not linear. It's not one set way that you can get the major leagues. There's a lot of different ways. And I think a lot of guys would tell you that every guy gets there their own way. And so they do a really good job of providing support for what we need and recognizing what we do need to get better. But also realizing that we have people that we trust too, and not being completely like shutting down our ideas. I think that's huge just for your own confidence and your own, like, nobody knows, like, nobody's going to know me as well as I know myself ever. And it's just, they give you a lot of freedom to be yourself and to develop kind of on your own time and whatever you need. There's definitely things that they need to see from you, like, to make you better, and what they provide a lot of input. But at the end of the day, it's on us to become better players. And if we can't do it their way, they're not completely opposed to anything else. And I think a lot of different orgs do it very much like my way or the highway. Like, you're doing it this way or you're not doing it at all. And I really appreciated that from them.
0: It's interesting because it sounds like that lesser than maybe saying, okay, here's what we see with you. You need to do X, Y, and Z. It's almost like they're finding the right types of, in this case, archetypes, the pitchers that they want, just stylistically, that kind of fit into what they know that they do well. So it's got to feel good that you sort of check all these boxes for them.
1: Yeah, I mean, I had a really good experience throughout the entirety of the minor leagues. Like, they definitely helped me with a lot of things. Like, delivery-wise, I changed a lot of stuff through them. I got different pitch shapes and pitch types from them. And so it was kind of just like a slow, well, ends up actually, it was pretty quick comparatively, but when you're in it, it feels like a slow build towards something. And then, you know, I got the fortune of being able to debut last year, and I have 6 pitches and a new windup from the time I set foot as a Tiger. So it's really cool to see how many hands have been in the pot and how many people have helped me kind of create what I am now.
0: You have 6 pitches?
1: Yes, I do.
0: What do you throw now?
1: It is a 4-seam fastball, a sinker, a cutter, a slider, a curveball, and a changeup.
0: How many pitches did you start with?
1: Well, when I first got in, I did throw a 2-seam fastball. We got rid of it. So it ended up, initially, I was just fastball, slider, changeup. And like a kind of a cutter, but like a weird, I don't even know what to call the pitch. It was a weird movement profile thing. So I started with 4, but all of them have been changed.
0: That's so wild. I mean, I guess as the kids say, you can be in your bag a little bit more than some of the others. Now,
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6: Thanks, Dan. For the Dayton Dragons, 31-24, Carlos Sanchez leads it off. He's at shortstop. Alfredo Duno will bat second at DH for Keon Vu in center field, and Carter Graham, 2 home runs, including a grand slam last night. He is at first base. Yuerlian Confidant, 5th and left. Jacob Friend back behind the plate tonight. Bottom three, Alfredo Alcantara at third base. Peyton Stovall is at second. And Ariel Almonte in right field against Rainer Castillo on the mound. 0-5, a 6.55 ERA. 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
7: Caps are going with those navy tops for this one here tonight. They'll be in their Las Calaveras jerseys come tomorrow. And those lime green unis for the Dayton Dragons. Rainer Castillo is ready for baseball. We hope you are. And the first pitch is inside. We are underway at 7:20 p.m. Game time temperature is 78 degrees. That comes to us thanks to Ridge Heating and Cooling. Sanchez tried to bunt. Foul tips it to the glove of the catcher in Ricardo Hurtado. 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Rainer Castillo gets the call for the Whitecaps. A 6.5 ERA coming into tonight's game. His 1-2 pitch is rolled over down the first baseline, a foul ball. But perhaps, Nate, some encouraging signs the last time we saw him take them out.
6: He only allowed one run in his last appearance against Lansing and it looked good. 6 strikeouts, missing barrels. Again, that is the key for Rainer Castillo. Don't leave pitches in the center of the plate, especially early in counts.
7: 1-2. I think he got his foot that time, and the count stays. 1-2. Those lineups you got from Nate, courtesy of Ruth's Chris Steakhouse inside the Amway Grand Plaza in downtown Grand Rapids. It's where you want to bring your next business meeting, private event, or night out. Take it to Ruth's Chris. They'll accommodate your every need in a warm and inviting atmosphere online at RuthsChris.com. Gorgeous night for baseball. And a whole lot of people here tonight in West Michigan. Had almost 7,000 last night. I reckon we're going to have a few more tonight. The 1-2 pitch is a check swing foul ball by a unintentionally check swinging Carlos Sanchez. 1-2. You get the feeling that this weekend's going to kind of be like cell phone reception bars. They're just going to keep going up all the way to Sunday.
6: It is progressing, yes, little by little, but, you know, tomorrow is going to be a huge day for a litany of reasons. I'm sure we'll talk about that a lot, but we're getting to that time of the year.
7: 2-2 pitch. Sanchez continues to get a piece of just about anything Castillo is throwing. That one went down on the third base side, and whoever was trying to catch it, I believe, had to also contend with a floating beach ball.
6: Both at the same time.
7: If you can catch both, you should be playing. This one just a hair high. Wow, that was close. 95 miles per hour from Rainer Castillo. Nothing like a near 10 pitch at bat to start your night. 3-2. Another foul ball. Well, this is a big thing for Rainer Castillo. He's got to find a way to get swings and misses.
6: And he has to find his put-away pitch and throw it with conviction, too. You know, they say the slider is a good one. I mean, they left that one center-center. Fortunately, got away with it here against Sanchez. But it is really that component of it. The efficiency is missing in his game. That's what's made it hard.
7: 11th pitch inside, ball 4. That's just a really nice at-bat by a top 30 Cincinnati Reds prospect. Leadoff man's aboard. Here comes Alfredo Duno, and here's the Whitecaps defense.
6: Back behind him here today, Soika in left field, Spur in center, Strong is in right. The infield, Tillian Manning third for Rainer at the shortstop position. Haydeen at second, Campbell first, Hurtado catching. Castillo on the mound.
7: Duno takes outside. Speaking of the catcher position, Whitecaps had a roster addition before the ball game today, and I'll tell you what, I know when it comes to getting new players or familiar players, you're technically not supposed to play favorites, but one of our all-time favorites is back in West Michigan. Bennett Lee, the defensive savant who helped guide the Whitecaps pitchers to the best ERA in the Midwest League. is back in West Michigan as this one fouls straight back, 2-1.
8: And just a brilliant baseball mind, and you can tell how much the Tigers respect his ability to receive and see the whole field and just how smart he is in that way. So I see a bright future for him in whatever respect it looks in this game.
7: 2-1, Duno takes outside. Rainer Castillo, 15 pitches in, is yet to record an out. 3-1 on the tough Alfredo Duno. Early test with a very tough lineup. Duno with a sky-high pop-up, foul ground, first base side. Long run, the second baseman is Haydeen, and he's got it. Talk about covering some ground. There's a lot of foul territory here in West Michigan, and Woody Haydeen took care of all of it.
8: Well, the last thing I thought was that Campbell was going to bow out of this pursuit in order to allow Haydeen to get there. Look at how far he has to go. I mean, he's just outside the second base bag, and he's nearly to the warning track by the time he pulls that in. The range at that second base position, always something that is so inviting about Woody Haydeen's game.
7: Interesting to see the pitching coach already, Dan Rickaball, out of the dugout. Rainer Castillo's only faced two batters, and yet the pitching coach is coming out to have a conversation. What do you think the topic is between these three?
8: I initially thought maybe Rainer felt a pull or something else he wanted to get looked at, but you know, I think it's just maybe it's a direct conversation on how to attack Keon Vu, but or maybe his body language wasn't quite there. That could also probably be it too, because frustrating first couple of ABs. It's just trying to get him to calm down and attack the hitters.
7: Yeah, if I'm Rainer Castillo, I wouldn't be too frustrated that he just got a pop-up from Alfredo Duno.
8: It's true.
7: Here's Keon Vu as he misses outside. One ball, no strikes. It also puts the potential inning-ending double play in order.
8: But he has thrown some hittable pitches, yeah. So maybe it's a matter of saying, hey, you know, time to lock in.
7: It's that old adage about playing with fire. So especially against this lineup, too. This is one of the best lineups, at least in the terms of the way they've played hitting against West Michigan Whitecaps pitchers. And Vu is no exception. Here's the 1-0. High and away. Our home plate umpire for this one tonight is Richie Arredondo. Sam Harris is on the bases.
8: That fastball has such good late cut to it. If he can just run it in on the hands of Vu, he'll split his bat right in half.
7: Another hitter's count. Castillo is yet to get ahead as Vu slams it high, deep towards left. Soika all the way to the wall to haul it in. Well, again, and you made that point, just living too much in the strike zone, but Castillo got away with that one as well.
8: Yeah, he tried to rear back and throw a challenge fastball. We saw him miss upstairs. He's been doing a good job trying to go up with these fastballs, but again, the issue is if it's just a few inches too low, you run into the bat path of someone like Keon Vu, it could be trouble. It could be even more trouble here with Carter Graham.
7: Carter Graham, who's now the second leading hitter in the Midwest League. They check on what's going on over at first base. Nothing there. And all Carter Graham had strung together through the last two nights before this one was at-bats with six consecutive base hits. Ooh. Tough one for Castillo not to get. One ball, no strikes. You get the feeling the Whitecaps dugout is going to have a few words about that one. 1-0 on Graham. That was a great pitch by Castillo. That one's right down the middle for a strike, 1-1.
8: Well, the important part is that you're not always going to get the call on the perfect pitch in the perfect spot. You know, how do you repeat your mechanics and do it again? That's the part for Rainer Castillo in this development. It's the part he has to get to.
7: 22nd pitch, down and away. Two balls and a strike. We saw Carlos Marcano have a very long, laboring first inning against Dayton yesterday. Dragons were able to plate one run due to a Whitecaps fielding error. 2-1. Foul back to the screen. How's everybody's ears doing? Two balls, two strikes.
8: All the drinks are perfectly intact, at least for now. That one was a little too low to catch the net, but we have a few that are in grave danger.
7: If Bennett Lee was behind the plate, he would have caught that. There he is in the Whitecaps dugout. Great to see him back in West Michigan. And with him being added and not playing tonight, I think we can do the math. I think he's going to play tomorrow. Fastball outside corner, ring him up, and Rainer's through the first. Carter Graham goes down looking. 94 on the outer half from Rainer Castile. Let's go to the bottom of the first. Nice bounce back there after the rocky start for Rainer. The Dayton Dragons nothing, and the Whitecaps coming to bat on Whitecaps Radio and TV.
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0: ball, no strikes. The count as we go to the bottom of the first. Bless you. Day nothing. The Whitecaps coming to bat. Ulvis Portes gets the call for Dayton. As he misses outside to Woody Haydeen, who I guess we'll never know what that Toy Story jersey was going to look like on Woody Haydeen. He had the day off yesterday. But he's back in the lineup tonight. He fouls that one back. Two balls, one strike. I think even he was surprised. The Whitecaps did a little pinch hitting late in that ball game, and I think he was pretty excited to show it off.
1: He was, I mean, it would seem like the right time to do it, but, you know, he did have a jersey, though, so maybe we do know what he looks like in it.
0: Can't argue against the final result. Whitecaps had their most exciting come-from-behind victory probably of all season. Victories have been few and far between for the Whitecaps this year, but last night was a fun one. 11-10, the Caps walked it off. 2-2. Haydeen slaps it towards deep left field. Confidant back. He's got room, and he's got it for out number one. Just didn't have enough steam. One away for the Whitecaps. Brings up Jackson Strong, and it brings us the Dayton Dragon defense.
2: We just heard Confidant to the left. Boo in center. Almonte is in right. With the infield, Alcantara manning third for Sanchez at shortstop. Stovall at second. Graham at first. Friend back behind the plate. And get Portes on the mound.
0: Here's Jackson Strong. He takes outside. Boy, Jackson was in very good spirits in the clubhouse before the ball game today. Talking about that home run he hit down the right field line in the first inning. Oof, that one called inside. Two balls, no strikes. Tight strike zone. And now Richie Arredondo's talking to the Dayton Dragons dugout. I think he's been getting attention from both sides so far. Strong ropes in and a right. That's a base hit. Could it be extra bases? Strong hits the bag, takes the wide turn, and holds even despite a bobble by the right fielder Ariel Almonte. Either way, one out single for Jackson Strong, and perhaps slowly but surely this bat's starting to heat up.
2: He said last night, you don't get to Major League Baseball unless you can hit a fastball. And that home run, he turned around a fastball that time for Portes, 95 on the fastball, just tried to blow it past him. And you know, I think he's up to the challenge. He seemed in really good spirits yesterday. You know, recognizes that, you know, pitchers are comfortable coming after him now and not necessarily having to work around him and responding to the challenge. But you could tell peeking out of the other side.
0: Another bat the Whitecaps are hoping is warming up is the catcher, Ricardo Hurtado, who takes a breaker on the outside half for a called strike. Waves and misses at that 93-mile-an-hour fastball in the middle of the plate. It's good to see Hurtado get a sacrifice fly last night in that bottom of the ninth inning. Helped the Caps get a run. Kept the line moving, more importantly. So two is fouled away. But this week, more than some of the most recent weeks, the swings have started to look better for this young man.
2: And a great bounce-back plate appearance for Hurtado after the previous night, going down on three pitches with the bases loaded. You know, came up in another clutch situation and came through, and you want to see more of that from him.
0: 0-2. Leaves that one alone. Ball and two strikes to Hurtado, who's one base hit away from getting over the Mendoza line. 199. 1-for-3 with a double yesterday. Dribbles that one foul. One ball and two strikes.
2: You can tell in two strike counts, they try to kind of pull the string on him and go low and away. A lot of breaking balls late in counts to Hurtado, so it's important he continues to lay off and find a good one to drive.
0: Hurtado smacks it into center field. Put it right in the middle of the zone. Strong headed to third. The throw is not in time. Good base running by Jackson Strong, and the Caps put him at the corners with one out in the first.
2: Portes, much like we saw from Castillo a few different times in the last inning, leaving pitches in hittable locations, but the Caps on this side taking advantage of it. First Strong, now Hurtado on a 95 right down the heart, right into the outfield. And again, waiting out Some of the junk balls, waiting until he gets a good one and drives it into the outfield. Good AB.
0: Here's Bryce Rainer, who loops one into center field. Should be deep enough to score a run. Catch is made by Vu. Strong tags. He scores. Sack fly, and the Caps are in front here in the first.
2: One thing on Bryce Rainer's mind, turn around and put one into fair play to drive home a run, and gets a first pitch fastball and doesn't miss it. Aggressive early in the count. I know we talked about him working counts, but, you know, goes up there with a blank slate on his mind the way he talks about he likes to play, finds a good one, drives it.
0: Last night's hero, Andrew Soika, the batter for West Michigan, who now leads it 1-0 in their half of the first. Ball one on Soika, who had not only the game-winning sacrifice fly, but a big pinch-hit single in the eighth. That one catches the bottom of the zone. Well, between a warm night where the ball is jumping, a small strike zone, and some of these pitches being left in hittable locations, you could have a night like we had last night. Soika plants one on the ground towards first. Graham puts it away, and the Caps take the lead of the second. 1-0 West Michigan. Inning number two is next on White Caps Radio and TV.
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4: 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This is Whitecaps Baseball.

0: second inning, Yerlene Confidant leads things off, assuming he can get the donut off of his bat. This is a new one in minor league baseball. Confidant must have been swinging that warm-up with authority.
1: Oh, okay. Looks like it finally came off. All right, now we're ready to go.
0: I mean, just bring it up there with you.
1: Give you a little extra power. Or, you know, slow down your swing a little bit, but, you know.
0: Rene Rivera's having a good time with the Dayton Dragons over that one. That's new. It's not in the playbook. Here's Confidant's first pitch as he takes outside. You know, they have that donut that's available. Most guys actually go without it. You look in the on-deck circle right now, Jacob Friend is warming up. He's not using that donut. As Confidant bunts it foul behind the plate. One ball, one strike. And you know, for all the ways that baseball technology and equipment has evolved, the donut has still survived.
1: Yeah, I mean, it's just a simple little thing, right? It just weights your bat a little bit, gets you ready to swing it, but you know, they still technically have a batter circle too, but no one really necessarily stands in it. They stand off to the left or wherever else in the vicinity around it. But you know, it's funny how little things have stayed the same over the course of history, and it's nice to have those.
0: And as always, no one is actually standing in their designated spot. That's a baseball tradition. Confidant pass Castillo to the shortstop Rainer. Look out. Rainer cleans it up. Castillo says, thank you, with a very deep sigh of relief. One away in the second inning.
1: Well, there's one way you're going to wake up as a pitcher. This is one way of doing it. Good place on that pitch, by the way. Confidant just went down and got it. It's right on the lower outside edge, right where you want to live for Castillo, and turns out his defense there to help him. It's a good pitch.
0: If only he had left that donut on. Jacob Friend doing the catching tonight, the batter. Friend absolutely torches this one left center field. It's deep and it's one hop off the wall. Friend cruises in the second. His good Midwest League debut continues this week in West Michigan.
1: And this is when we're talking about Rainer Castillo. North and south, that's fine. I mean, you got it down in the zone. But do you work it to the edges? You know, are you able to put it on the outside edge like you did against Confidant? Or are you able to run it in on his hands? That time just puts it right down the middle. And Friend's shown some really good bat speed in this series. Good contact there.
0: Alfredo Alcantara with a runner in scoring position. Feels like over the course of this season, we've almost seen two versions of Rainer Castillo. Get into that after this 1-0. Breaking ball, grabs the part of the plate for a strike. It's either the one that tries to live around the edges of the strike zone and has a hard time hitting it, or it's the one that lives dangerously in the middle of said strike zone. 1-1. Right down the middle, there's strike two.
1: I mean, it's not completely accurate when they say, hey, don't try to aim your pitches. Of course you're trying to hit a certain quadrant of the zone, but if you're too much of a perfectionist, it can get away from you. So I think sometimes that eats at Rainer, like almost he's trying to locate it a little too perfectly.
0: The 1-2, wave and a miss. The first swing and miss against Rainer Castillo tonight to get a strikeout. Two down.
1: Now that, on the other hand, was located perfectly. That was great pitch. Looked like the slider that time, running down in the zone, but buries it. I mean, just above the dirt and running out of the zone to get a swing and a miss. That's perfect.
0: And considering the way he's been pitching so far, that was probably the last thing Dayton thought he would do. It's been sort of living in the middle of that strike zone. It's Peyton Stovall takes one down the middle at 94 for strike one.
1: And that's where that slider is going to become more effective. If you can hit your spots with the fastball consistently, that pitch plays up off it wonderfully. That's why a lot of pitchers are fastball-slider combo, because it's just a great 1-2 punch to have.
0: Peyton Stovall shoots it in the left. There's a base hit. Friend takes the turn. He scores easily. Peyton Stovall, his big series continues. RBI single, and we're tied at one in the second.
1: Talk about taking players off the bench. Isn't it crazy that Peyton Stovall was the hitter off the bench they pulled yesterday? He's already had a great series as it is, but that's that same slider that time, just a little bit too far up. Stovall got around on it.
0: He's got 9 stolen bases. He's the runner at first, and with 2 outs, we'll keep an eye on him. Ariel Almonte shoots one. Diving stop. That's Hayden to first. What an A-plus play by Woody Hayden. You got to be kidding me. Woody, are you serious? Let's go to the bottom of the second. 1-1 tie on White Guest Radio and TV.
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0: one tie. What a play by Woody Hayden to finish the top half of this inning, number two. Now Clayton Campbell bats his first pitch. It's a little inside from Ovis Portes. So we get one last look, and it looked as if that ball was going to be past the first baseman Campbell, and based on where Woody was able to grab that baseball, they had no business getting all the way over and making the play at first. We're just kind of thinking initially maybe you keep a runner in check. Campbell, a little looper, right field. Almonte's got to play it on a hop. Base hit. Clayton Campbell starts the second with a Whitecaps base runner. Well, between that play and the one we saw him make in foul territory in the first inning, Woody clearly had something for breakfast that he should probably continue to have.
1: Yeah, he had a couple bowls of cereal, actually. He's got all the energy. No, it's the range. It's the one word that continues to come back to mind whenever I see him play that second base position, whether it be catching the pop out or that play right there. It was just something we got so used to, frankly spoiled with, a season ago.
0: Luke Schlieger takes strike one.
1: But just the general athleticism to twist and turn the body and know where you are to get that ball there in time. I mean, that's what gives an offense the inspiration to turn around and give you some runs.
0: Schlieger blasts one high and deep. Look how far this one goes. It is gone. One hop out of the ballpark for Luke Schlieger. And on one mammoth swing, the Whitecaps jump in front, 3-1.
1: Portes just catching too much of the plate with these pitches, and the Caps are making him pay. That is a no-doubter off the bat of Luke Schlieger. It's not just a matter of some plus contact. He's hitting bombs. He's driving the baseball. What a good pickup for this Caps team, especially out of that DH spot, doing his job.
0: Junior Tillian pops it up behind the plate. Jacob Friend, through his mask, almost got the umpire and makes the catch for out number one. Did he accidentally hit Richie Arredondo, home plate umpire?
1: I think he may have clipped him. Yeah, he's telling him right now, I think you got me.
0: We are seeing some unusual occurrences here in these two innings. Watch him get rid of the mask right here. Look out. That is coming in hot. Caleb Spurr takes outside, one ball, no strikes. I think, ironically, it was Richie Arredondo's mask that deflected the mask of Jacob Friend. Sir spots one high and deep down the left field line. That one is just foul. Wow. It's about as far as we've seen Spur put a charge into one. Couldn't straighten it out.
1: He hasn't, not a ton of plus power even here in West Michigan, but yeah, man, he got around on that one. But like I said, Portes really leaning on that fastball right now, and the Caps are waiting for it.
0: Off speed, swing and a miss. So one in the first, two in the second for the Whitecaps. Now Spur with the ground ball to the left side, and Alcantara just in time to get Spur. Oh, that was really close. Spurs got all kinds of speed down that first baseline. Two away. We'll see how close this one truly was. You got to do everything right if you're Alcantara. And it looked like he got up by less than a half step.
1: Literally an eyelash, but that's some good play by Alcantara. Stopping his momentum, flipping the hips, and throwing it on target. You know, I think that's the one thing that the Dragons do have. They got some really strong arms on this team, really all around. You think about Duno behind the plate. Not tonight, obviously, but got Yerlin Confidant, who has a really strong arm. That left side of the infield's really good, too.
0: 1-0 for Woody, who has been tremendous defensively in these first two innings. He has been a huge ally for Rainer Castillo, who's gone two innings, giving up just one run. 1-1 for Woody. Soft pop-up, shallow center. Will it fall? Yes, it will. two-out single for Woody Hayden. Just puts bat to ball, and something good comes of it. Two-out base runner for the Whitecaps.
1: It seems like putting bat to ball has been his specialty at certain times, certainly in his return here to West Michigan. Yeah, right now, Portes just putting these right down the middle. It's probably going to force Dayton to start thinking about getting someone up and going, but good swing from Hayden.
0: You get the feeling this is just going to simply become a battle of whose strikes. It looks like both of these pitchers have been able to throw them. Whose strikes are going to be of higher quality? It has been a tighter strike zone for what it's worth. Jackson Strong, one ball, no strikes. As that one floats over the middle of the plate, one ball, one strike. So when you can't really live on the edges, what can you do that can perhaps disrupt timing or perhaps outthink your opponent? Big cut and a miss. 96 that time from Portes, and it's 1-2.
1: No, we've seen this before. You know, we've seen pitchers utilize more time of the pitch clock, maybe go a little bit quicker, but you know what it comes down to, it does have that sense of like a war of attrition here tonight between two pitchers that just generally speaking don't get a lot of swing and miss. And you know, fortunately Rayner did get some, at least in the last half.
0: Keep an eye on Woody Hayden. Check swing, Strong went too far, and the Caps will take two in inning number two. Let's go to the third, 3-1.

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4: One, the Whitecaps with the lead over the Dayton Dragons. Carlos Sanchez to lead things off. What is a gorgeous night at LMCU Ballpark. One other 0-1 pitch inside. One ball, one strike. Top of the order for the Dayton Dragons. It'll be Carlos Sanchez, Alfredo Duno, and Keon Vuk. This one's just a little bit low. Make it 2-1 on the Dragons' leadoff man. What a great crowd tonight here in West Michigan. This is about as full as we've seen it all year. Sanchez, who worked a 12-pitch at-bat against Castillo the first time that these two met. Now working a long at-bat. You have to make a very important decision here in West Michigan. You have to decide if you're going to sit third base side in the shade or if you're looking for that vitamin D and you want to be out in the sun over on the first base side. Here's the 2-2. Sanchez taps it to the right side. It's playable. Campbell, Castillo, one away. Brings up Alfredo Duno. Well, if you are listening in the local area, and there are so many different places where we can say this, but certainly Grand Rapids is no exception, odds are you've driven past or perhaps even been a patron to your local Goodwill. Their president and CEO, Jill Wallace, Goodwill of Greater Grand Rapids, gracious enough to join us here on this gorgeous Saturday night. Jill, thanks for coming in.
5: Thanks for having us. It's perfect weather.
4: It is, and we get a chance to celebrate 60 years for you guys now. That is so cool. We'll get to that in a minute. First, the 0-1 pitch to Duno. Little excuse me, swing and a miss, and it's 0-2. People know Goodwill for thrift stores, but what happens actually when you bring those things and those items in?
5: Sure. So when someone donates to Goodwill, those items are actually sold in our stores, and the revenue helps fund job training, employment services, and support programs right here in the Greater Grand Rapids area. About 90 cents of every dollar goes directly towards our mission.
4: Little bit outside. Two balls, two strikes. We are talking about the fact that Goodwill is celebrating 60 years this year. That one's down the middle, and Duno knew it. Strike three, two up and two down for Castillo in the third. And how many years is this for you now at Goodwill?
5: 20 years.
4: 20 of them.
5: Yes.
4: So you've been along for the ride now for a good amount of time. And what a great mission to be able to be a part of.
5: Absolutely.
4: What's something people might not know about the impact?
5: I think most people are surprised to learn that every donation has multiple benefits. Not only does it help fund local programs, but last year we also diverted 19 million pounds of material out of landfills.
4: Wow. As Keon Vu gets behind, no balls and two strikes. So getting it out of landfills, that's great.
5: Yes.
4: Well, I know there's so many people that have visited a Goodwill trying to help out. This one nips the outside corner for a call. Third strike. Boo is out, and so are the Dragons. 1-2-3, third inning for Rainer Castillo. What's the easiest way for someone listening to us tonight to help support you guys?